0: And welcome to the Health Chronicles on this beautiful Tuesday in Adelaide, the 30th of June, end of financial year. Wow, how did this happen, Daniel?
1: I have no idea.
0: I'm your host, Tito Pignetti, and on our panel is Daniel Garuccio.
1: We've got Afternoon, everyone.
0: Yes, we've got a special guest today. We're joined today by, I was going to say my mate's son, but a mate of mine, Joel Dedanatis. Joel is a passionate personal trainer at Fitness Factory Health Clubs, a football fanatic, and someone who genuinely loves helping people become stronger, fitter, and more confident. Today we'll be talking about fitness, strength, motivation, football, healthy habits, and busting a few fitness myths along the way. So whether you're just starting your fitness journey or looking for that extra edge, there's something in this conversation for everyone. Joel, welcome to the show.
2: Thanks, Steve. Happy to be here, man. Appreciate it.
0: No, I appreciate you being here.
2: No, all good. Yeah, very, very happy to be here. First time doing a podcast. This will be fun.
0: There you go.
2: Be fun, huh?
0: I think you, we said before, you're probably the youngest person we've had on our podcast.
2: The youngest, eh? I've got to be careful then, eh?
0: So it feels like my age, my age comes down as well. So
2: perfect.
0: First, tell us a bit about yourself. Like Italian background?
2: Yeah, definitely. So Italian background, all my nonnies were born in Italy. Mum's side's from Napoli, dad's side's from Abruzzi. Both parents were born here in Adelaide. Obviously, I was born here in Adelaide as well. Mm-hmm. Unfortunately, don't speak Italian very well. I understand it somewhat, which is helpful.
0: I forgot to mention that we're doing this in Italian today.
2: Yeah, all right. Well, I'm screwed then, hey? I've got no chance. Definitely can't get fitness tits in Italian, but...
0: No, that's nice. So we'd like to hear the background, where you're from. So tell us about what got you in the... who is Joel outside the gym?
2: Good question. Hard question as well. But yeah, I've played soccer. I call it football, of course, being Italian background.
0: World football,
2: World football, right, as we're going through the World Cup right now.
0: Yeah.
2: Played football my entire life. Dad got me basically laying on my back and throwing a ball, dropping it down and doing cartwheels every time he got the opportunity to, mm-hmm. Which was good fun. But yeah, growing up, always played. And that kind of led me into being a PT, having a lot of injuries and issues, which obviously yourself helped me out with growing up. Mm-hmm. Having all those issues, I learnt, one, there are a lot of problems that you can encounter in fitness, and being a PT, I was able to learn from those challenges and problems and try to help them with my clients as well. And, even today I had a new client who had an issue with his ankle and I'm having a similar issue with mine. And it was, in a sense, beautiful because the problems that I have, I'm able to spin that and help my clients with, which has been a positive aspect and why I love being a PT so much as well.
0: Yeah, they call that the law of attraction. So what you tend to do is attract people in your life or into your business or into what you do that you need help with.
2: Correct, yeah. Whether it's a good thing or a bad thing, hey, like they come together, they're good and
0: bad. So it could be a mental thing, it could be a mental problem, it could be a physical problem. But that's what tends to happen. Mm. And you'll find a long time, you get people with the same type of injuries or the same problems that you've had and all on one side or whatever it may be. So.
2: Yeah, genuinely, yeah.
0: So what inspired you to become a personal trainer? So you said you used to play soccer. Why was it personal training?
2: To be honest, I used to work at a cafe making coffee, making espressos, as we do, and I had a guy across the road, at the Good Life across the road. He was a PT. Every morning we used to talk about it. And obviously being very sporty, he kind of just had chats with me about it a lot. And that slowly enticed me. And then all the injuries that I had just led me to wanting to help people more. Also went into sales for a little bit.
0: Yep.
2: Realized very quickly that was the opposite of being a PT in a sense.
0: Yeah.
2: I definitely prefer giving back to people rather than in a sense I feel like taking in the sales aspect.
0: Yeah.
2: But it was a good experience.
0: Different dynamic though, isn't it?
2: Completely
0: different. Sales dynamic. And PT.
2: Yeah. Oh yeah, like it's a complete flip. Like obviously there's sales in everything. It was good to learn that. But yeah, selling like a roof, which is what I was doing, which was cool, good experience, is very different to being a personal trainer and trying to actually help people.
0: So you're selling a dog's bark? Roof, roof.
2: Roof, roof.
0: Okay.
2: It's funny, I actually understand Tito's jokes, right? I get them real quick.
0: I think that's the first laugh we got.
2: First laugh?
0: Yeah.
2: First for everything, eh?
0: Hey, and also you said you used to make coffees?
2: Yeah, yeah.
0: So, and I thought you were in the legal team there. You're a barrister.
2: Barrister, yeah.
0: Barrister, yeah.
2: To be honest, I used to tell people that all the time, actually.
1: Barrister.
2: Barrister, yeah.
0: That's why I thought
2: I'd bring that up. Dad used to tell people all the time. He'd go, yeah, my son's a barrister. He's only 17 years old. But how is your son a barrister at 17 years old? Yeah, he's just a bit better than everyone else. Sorry. Oh, you mean barista? Oh, sorry. That's two different things. My bad.
0: Well, I guess say Joel is one of the best baristas. He makes a great coffee.
2: Yeah, thank you. I'm a bit washed these days. It's been a while, so.
1: Are you able to make me one?
2: Maybe later, yeah. See how we go, hey? Done. No problems.
0: There's an idea. What do you enjoy most about helping people and, to help them improve their health?
2: Good question. To be honest, I like finding the problems. I like them, firstly, coming to me with their problems. And it's a big, big thing for me when someone says, I've been struggling with this for, you know, a year, 2 years, however long. And they say, I've tried this thing, I've tried that thing, it hasn't worked. And then I can take them through two or three sessions. And if I can get a good output from that, you know, even just teaching someone how to squat properly, deadlift properly, when they've been struggling for so long, it's such a good feeling. Like, yeah. to be able to give something to someone that they thought they couldn't do because they had struggled with for so long. Yeah, it's a big part of why I am still going to be a personal trainer for a long time and will be in the fitness industry for a long time. Having that time away from it, you miss out on helping people, and it's a crazy feeling. Yeah, it does make you walk away from your day and feel quite good about yourself, definitely.
0: Mm. Now, when I came in, there was a certain gym, I won't mention it.
2: Yeah,
0: we did a lot of training.
2: We did some training.
0: We'll get to plug yours afterward.
2: Yeah, for sure.
0: We did a lot of training, and it was like, you know, 6 days a week, and it was fantastic. Yeah. And I came to, I felt like I needed to get fit. I mean, I was running and jogging, and I felt like, for those of you that are old like me, there was a guy called Cliff Young. Mm-hmm. He was a potato farmer, and he used to run marathons, and he used to run with little steps. And when I was running along that cricket pitch, I felt like Cliff Young.
2: Did you?
0: And I thought, this is ridiculous. But within about 3 weeks on this 8-week challenge, I was like, you know, sprinting, getting fitter.
2: You were.
0: So what are some of the things that people come see you about? Is it just weight loss? Is it rehab? Is it?
2: Well, yeah, it could be anything. Same as what you just said, right? Like it can stem from someone like yourself coming to do like an 8-week challenge with myself, where you teach them about diet, teach them about fitness, very simple things, nutrition, water, steps, just the very, very simple things, right? But yeah, for someone, it can be genuinely anything, right? It can be a little niggle that they've been struggling with. It can just be a certain movement that they're struggling with. But for the most part, it's really just changing, you know, the 1% every time you go to the gym, or the smallest of little changes every time. So that way, you know, it's not about changing 10 different things in week one. It's about changing one thing every week. And then by the time you're 10 weeks down, it's like, oh, I'm a different person now.
0: Yeah,
2: and then, like you said, you know, when you did come and train with me, it was a big, big shift for you as well, right?
0: Mm.
2: And for those of you that, because obviously you can't see Tito right now, within about 2-3 weeks, he had full-blown abs, massive arms, big biceps. Yeah, Daniel doesn't look the same right now, Daniel doesn't.
0: Bigger than usual. Bigger than usual, yeah.
2: Bigger, hey, yeah.
0: No, I did get a lot fitter. I felt really, really good. I used to come like 6 times a week because in that part of the fitness and that journey in that 8-week challenge, it wasn't the same thing every day, obviously.
2: Correct.
0: There was different muscle groups. But how often should someone exercise? Now, that's an open question, but thoughts?
2: Yeah, good question. And again, this would be very dependent on the person, right? Like if you're someone like myself who's basically trained every day for his life for however many years just for the sake of it. Or if you're someone that really hasn't stepped foot in the gym in years, or maybe has never stepped foot in the gym in years, it's really just, again, taking the next step. I say it to a lot of people all the time. It's not about trying to do the biggest and most impressive things from day one. Sometimes for someone that hasn't been in the gym, all it really is just stepping foot into the gym.
0: Yep.
2: And I say this a lot to a lot of my members. It's something that I quite like. For people that, for instance, have come back from an injury or maybe a holiday and they've taken a bit of time off, I say to them all the time, just come tick the box, right? Like just come in and just tick the box. And all that really means to them is just get your foot in the door, especially when I do like group classes. It's don't lift the heaviest weight today. Don't, you know, push yourself 100 miles an hour today. Just sit at that 7 out of 10, 8 out of 10, sit in that sweet spot, get yourself comfortable moving. Fine. Again, tick that box. So that way the next time you come in, you can add to that and then you can build off of that. But some people, when they go into the gym for the first time, they think they should be doing these crazy movements that they see on Instagram or social media. And it's not that. If you can do, you know, 2 to 3 times a week doing the simple basic things and, you know, just drink well, walk, get you some steps in, and eat, you know, 80% of whole foods. Just don't eat poison.
0: Yeah.
2: And that'll be really 90%. Honestly, if you can do that 2 to 3 times a week, eat decently well, and, you know, you can still enjoy yourself, right? I'm not saying you don't have to just completely change your life, but get the basics right and then just build off of that.
0: Yeah, I like the idea that when you go into one of these big chain supermarkets, that if you look for things outside rather than inside, so look around, that's where your fruit and veg is, that's where your that's where your whole foods are, around the sides, not in the middle where everything's packaged
2: stick
0: up.
2: Stick to the sides, exactly right.
0: So if you stick to the sides, you're going to be better off.
2: It's good. I haven't heard that before, but that's actually quite good. Yeah. I'm going to have to stick to the sides now. Huh?
0: So you see that when you go to these big markets. Look, I think we're going to take a break now. We're here on Radio Italiana 531 AM, sponsored by Devereux Finance. 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We'll be back after this break. Hello.

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4: Welcome back to the Health Chronicles. We're here with Joel De Donatis, personal trainer with the Fitness Factory Health Club. I like that name. Yeah. We'll get you to give them a plug after.
5: For sure.
4: But tell me a bit about what is it about that you like enjoying? What do you enjoy the most about helping people? That's what I'm trying to say.
5: Helping people, yeah. Look, whether it's fitness or whether it's just life, like I'm big on giving advice, even if I think I'm wrong. It's quite funny. But obviously I only give advice when I actually think I've got a piece of advice to give. Yeah, again, just the feeling of actually giving someone some sort of input that can actually better their life in some sort of way, shape or form. It makes me happy because, one, I'm not just doing something for myself. And two, I've actually bettered someone else's life. You know, you can better your own life, you know, 100 times and it'll feel okay. But making someone else's life feel good and then they tell other people about it. And, you know, you get some random person that I'll meet just from going out and they'll be like, oh, you know, so-and-so and you help them do this. It's like, wow. And like that is the beauty of Adelaide, right? Like everyone knows everyone somehow.
4: But one degree of separation.
5: Correct,
6: Adelaide's very small.
5: It is too small, right?
6: Yeah.
5: So you want to be the person that has a positive aspect on people's lives rather than a negative, for sure.
4: Yeah.
5: Yeah.
4: What is it about, you know, you get into fitness and everyone thinks of physical and jumping up and down, let's get physical, physical. But there is another part of it, like you're saying, people want to talk to you about stuff.
5: Yeah.
4: Problems, issues they're having outside of that as well. It can be, I suppose, relationships. Genuine, it can be finance. So you get to talk to them and help, not they're giving them advice, but they can actually release their stresses on you.
5: Perfect way to put it. And I remember we got told this when I studied personal training from the industry. They literally said to us, as a PT, get ready. You are going to be an underpaid psychologist without a doubt. And I back that 100%. Yeah. And people, because obviously you see people, you know, almost every day as well. Yeah. Like you said, T, you'll come 6 days a week.
4: Yeah.
5: You see the same person 6 days a week. If something's going on, they'll want to tell you. And, you know, of course, especially when you're helping them a lot of the time, they're going to trust you a lot more than what they, you know, would trust someone that's not helping them, for sure. So they do open up to you very, very quickly.
4: Yep.
5: And some people, you know, some people won't tell you really anything about their lives, but then you get some that will literally tell you every single detail. And sometimes you need to take a step back from that because you can get yourself into a bit of a pickle. But but those that want help, love it. Love the chats and love the little deep holes that we go down sometimes. It's good fun.
4: So we talked about earlier people – and you may have answered this in part, but people come in and they take that first step to come into the gym. Is the biggest mistake, what's some of the biggest mistakes other than, you know, they come in and they, like me, I try to do everything all at once and then, you know, feel like vomiting.
5: Yeah, fair. You don't want to go in and out of the gym multiple times during a session. Yeah, exactly right. Don't push yourself to that point. If you're new to the gym, just take the first step, right? And just do the basics. A lot of gyms these days as well, you have, like, so for my gym, for instance, when you come in for the first time, you'll have someone that will show you around the gym, especially if you've never done it before. We'll openly ask you, you know, how confident or comfortable are you with equipment, with machines, with free weights, all these sorts of things.
4: Mm-hmm.
5: And, you know, obviously if you walk in and go, yeah, I know exactly what I'm doing with everything, we're going to give you a lot less. But if you're someone that doesn't know what they're doing or not exactly confident and you come in and just open and honest about that, someone will bring you down the whole gym floor, show you everything, take you through certain exercises as well. And then, you know, for myself, for instance, I do an intro session for new clients. That way they get one, you know, a bit of a cheaper price point for the first session, but also they get, you know, their foot in the door and it's not as daunting as well. And we can just do the basics. Like today I literally took someone through their first session and we genuinely just went through four exercises, real simple compound lifts that are just got me an understanding of like how he moves and works.
4: Mm-hmm.
5: And that way I understand how his body moves and works. And that way, you know, my progressions for the next 8 weeks with him, I actually know what I'm doing rather than just kind of guessing. When you can see how someone moves and works and the mechanical aspect behind their body, you can then actually program towards that.
4: Mm.
5: But when you're just guessing, it's quite challenging. And for most people, when they first go into a gym, it is guessing, right?
4: Yeah.
5: So I guess having a PT or having someone by your side is always going to help you take that next step and I guess take the right step as well, because you can't take the wrong one.
6: Yeah, I have a PT as well and he's excellent.
5: Brilliant. That's good. Good to hear. Yeah. Get you as big as Tito one day, hey?
6: Yes.
4: Yeah. Well, I'm a PT. Pignetti Tito.
5: Ah.
4: Yeah. So
5: there we go. Huh?
4: Yeah. There you go. So someone that says, you know, they just heard you say, you know, Tito used to go in six times a week. There's no way I can do that.
5: Well, if you saw Tito, you'd say otherwise, hey?
4: Yeah. Well, after the show, we're gonna post a photo on social media and you can see where I'm at.
5: Perfect.
4: It's not that good.
5: AI, don't worry.
4: So if someone can, so they're saying that I can't do six times a week, but say they had 30 minutes, three times a week. Would that work?
5: Plenty. Yeah, perfect. Honestly, yeah.
4: That'd be enough.
5: Yeah, honestly, like 30 minutes three times a week. If you, let's just say, like, break it down real simple, 30 minutes three times a week, you went Monday, Wednesday, and Friday, you just step foot in the gym, do 30 minutes, do like a 5 minute warm up, go in on the treadmill for 5 minutes, whatever it is, do some leg swings, open the body up a little bit.
4: Yeah.
5: And then just go do machine work, right? You can't really get machines wrong. They're built in a way that you should be getting them right, you know? And then once you're good with the machine stuff, then you can look to progressing into some maybe cable work, and then you can start doing to your free weights and barbells and stuff like that. But yeah, for the first initial thing, those machines are essentially built to not get wrong, really. So yeah, perfect way to start.
4: Yeah, nice. Well, there's some options there for those who are thinking, man, 6 days a week. So 30 minutes three times a week just to get started.
5: Yeah,
4: perfect.
5: Yeah. And then, you know, maybe it's 40 minutes the next 4 weeks later, like whatever it is, just take the next step every time.
4: Because you do improve. I can say that no matter what age you are, it seems daunting, it seems impossible, but no, if you do it and with someone at your side that can control exactly what you're doing, within, you know, around 4 weeks, you will notice a huge difference.
5: Oh,
4: a huge difference in what you're doing.
5: Well, it's like trying to buy a house without using an accountant, right? It's quite, or a real estate agent. It's just going to be quite challenging. There's a lot more involved. You have to do a lot more work behind the scenes. You have to do a lot more study as well.
4: Yeah,
5: it's the beauty of having someone by
4: your
5: side. You
4: have to research it and
5: find out
4: what you're doing. You don't know the loopholes and
5: you don't know what information is right and wrong as well. There's, especially with fitness, there is so much information out there.
4: Yeah,
5: social media, that it's very, very hard for someone who doesn't know what they're doing to trust what's on social media as well.
4: Yeah,
5: it makes it hard.
4: Is there a better time? I know, like, gyms open really early and, you know, I was coming at 5 a.m. and or whatever it was. Some people go, I can never do that. And I personally don't like, I can never, I can't. I think you just got to change your mindset to I can.
5: I agree.
4: Because I wasn't a morning person, but I found coming in the morning just set up my day.
5: Yep.
4: So, but is there a difference?
5: Well, look, everyone's going to be a bit different for sure. I personally have a... a bit of an idea behind like what works best for me personally. I have always said to people, first thing in the morning, a lot less can go wrong in your life, right?
4: Yeah.
5: So first thing in the morning, let's say, you know, 5 a.m. class sort of thing. I know it's a lot for someone, but when you're getting up at 4:30, what's going to really go wrong first thing in the morning, right? Like car, the drive really there, and it's you getting up. That's the most thing that can go wrong.
4: Less hurdles.
5: Less hurdles, correct. Mm. Less hurdles, exactly. So, but then you do a 5 p.m. class, the reverse of that. You know, you've had your full day of work, school, this, that, whatever it is, right?
4: You're tired, bad day.
5: Yeah, someone annoyed you on the road. It can be anything, right?
4: Yeah.
5: And then all that takes is that one thing that you don't go to the gym. And, you know, you do that 10 times a year. That's 10 sessions, you know, whatever it is. But I just always think morning's best because then you get your afternoon as well to relax, settle down, and you know once you finish work, it's your life sort of thing.
4: Yeah.
5: But there's also, you know, there'll be arguments that would sway either side for sure. Like sometimes I prefer doing like a cardio in the morning because I feel quite light. I don't eat breakfast normally, especially when you get up at 4 a.m. There's no point really eating at 4 a.m. So I prefer to fast until like 1 in the afternoon sort of thing.
4: Yeah.
5: So I haven't eaten today yet, so I'll go have an eat after this.
4: Me neither. Yeah, so right. I intermittent fast. I start 12:30 usually.
5: Fasting's quite good for you. Mm. And I feel quite light on it. But then also if I do weights, like really heavily fasted, you can get quite lightheaded, especially for women as well. Most women will find if they're extremely fasted doing weights, they'll feel quite lightheaded for a lot of reasons as well. But yeah, so some people find weights in the afternoon and cardio in the morning is a cool sort of split because they feel light and then heavier in a sense. You feel a bit stronger. Mm. But everyone's different at the end of the day. Like some people cannot stand doing mornings and they have to do an afternoon, which is fine. Myself, obviously playing football, you know, we finish training at 9:30 sometimes. By the time you're in bed, it's 10 a.m. and your eyes are wide awake after training. You get that bit of that energy burst as well. That kind of kicks you up. So I would much rather train in the morning, especially getting up early. I don't want to be training late at night too often. But it's dependent on the person for sure.
4: Yeah, it's individual for everyone. I love that. Look, we're going to take a break. We're here with Joel Dodonatis, personal trainer from the Fitness Factory Health Clubs. We'll be back in a moment.
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7: Ben ritornati al Cronichi di Benessere, The Health Chronicles. You're here with Daniel on the panel, and we've got our guest, Joel De Donatis. We're talking all things PT and fitness. So, Joel, we spoke about, just before the break, about the length of times and how many times, you know, we can exercise and what works out. And by the way, if you miss half of this, you can actually catch it tonight. I'll post it in the link, or you can actually go to radioitaliana531.com.au or Spotify, and you can listen to the whole pack them kabooble then. Hey, so a lot of people saying, a lot of people say, oh, exercise is more important than nutrition and vice versa. What's your take on that?
8: Well, I'd argue the opposite. not being a nutritionist, just have to spit the one out there so I don't get any trouble. Yeah. But yeah, nutrition is a big part of it. You know, a lot of people say you can't out-train a bad diet. It's pretty true. Look, you can be an absolute nutcase and just train for 24 hours a day if you really want. Yeah. I've been there, tried that. It's not the most fun thing in the world to do. Yeah. You know, getting your diet at least half the way there will help you tremendously. Yeah. A lot of people do say, you know, 80% is diet and 20% is actually the fitness aspect of it. Whether that's exact or not, I'm not exactly sure. I'd probably argue there's probably, you know, a bit closer to 70-30 sort of thing. But again, it is very dependent on the person. You know, if you're someone that's eaten poorly your entire life, trying to change your diet will have a massive impact on you. But if you're someone that's eating quite well your whole life, but you know, maybe you don't train so much, then of course, then yeah, the opposite would play.
7: Yeah, horses for courses.
8: Correct. Yeah.
7: Yeah. Yeah. Well, what are some of the fitness myths that frustrate you the most?
8: We might
7: there's a lot of them.
8: Might be for a while, too. Yeah. Fitness myths. Wow. Off the top of my head, what's the first thing that I can think of a fitness myth?
7: Well, one could be your fitness, if you're really fit, you can, you won't get diseases.
8: Oh, yeah, I mean, they'll come either way, right? Yeah. Life has a funny way of working itself out. I like to say life's a bit of a game, and you can only press as many buttons as you've got. Yeah. Sometimes there's other buttons involved that you have no opportunity of pressing. Same with like illnesses, yeah, right? You can literally train your entire life. I mean, like myself included, I remember, Tito, I had heart surgery at 14.
9: Wow.
8: Yeah, pretty cool story, actually. Mum and dad disagree, but I've technically been legally dead. Quite fun. Had Wolf Parkinson's White. Yeah, there you go. Right. Had Wolf Parkinson's White. Don't know whether I was born with it or gradually got it. Didn't have open heart surgery that went through the vein in my groin and basically burnt off the extra valve way that I was born with. Mm-hmm. And, at 14, 13, 12 years old, I was having episodes where my heart rate was just spiking up through the roof and going absolutely crazy. But it had nothing. Yeah, remember that, right? Mm-hmm. And it had absolutely nothing to do with my fitness levels or the way I was eating, because my mum and dad fed me quite well growing up as a kid. And I was never, I never really drank soft drink, never ate poorly. But yeah, these things in your life can come up even if you are the fittest person. Like, we've heard of so many stories in our lives, I'm sure you guys would have as well, of, people that are at the fittest, they're at the peak of everything, peak of their powers, and these things can arise no matter what. So you just have to give yourself the best possible opportunity, I always like to say. Give yourself the best foundation, and that way everything can grow as best as possible.
9: Yeah, life throws a lot of curveballs, doesn't it?
8: Correct, yeah, exactly right. You got to be ready for them as well. So
9: Yeah,
7: but I'd say that, and because there is a genetic predisposition that people have. However, I find that if and when touch wood, something like that did happen, if you were fitter, I'd find that you'd have a greater chance to recover.
8: Without a doubt. Yeah, most definitely. And like my surgeon even said it to me after my heart surgery. He said, if you were an extra 100 kilos, good luck, right? Like, you're having to go through a dangerous procedure where you're, a lot heavier, a lot more stress on the body, a lot more stress on the bones, muscles, tendons, ligaments, and that puts more stress on the heart. And
7: was it like an abrasion?
8: Yeah. So they went through the groin they went through my vein in my groin, put tubes through there, went up and just burnt it off. Yeah.
7: Yeah. Mm. Which is, I hear so much these days. But
8: yeah, we hear a lot of that these days. Hey?
7: That's for another session.
8: Correct, yeah.
7: Strength training seems to be really popular. Mm-hmm. Why is it so important that people of all ages should do strength training?
8: 100%. Like, everyone should be strength training. I don't care if you're 80, 90, 100 years old. Like, I have at the gym, there's probably a good, 8 to 10, 70 to 80-year-olds. Actually, on a Wednesday at Fitness Factory at Lightsview, we have, an open thing for genuinely, people over the age of 60 to come in and just do a sesh, right? But weight training for anyone is good, so especially women, when you're getting older as well, your bone density, male and female, your bone density starts to reduce as you get older. The more weight training you do, the better you can keep that, right? And the more you have at an older age, the less you have at an older age, the more susceptible you are to injuries, illnesses, even little things like falling over. You got to imagine if you've trained your entire life with weight and you fall over, you definitely have a much better chance of standing back up. And that's a life thing, right? Like, it's, you get knocked down, there's a better chance of getting back up. Same with training, same with weights. If you're constantly bettering yourself, the chances of when these negatives arrive to you be able to turn that negative into a positive is going to be much, much greater.
7: And you hear it a lot, for those of us who are more mature. someone falls and, you can get pneumonia, can lead to death. It's quite debilitating, quite horrendous what can happen. So those that are fitter, you're doing fitness to, you feel better, you can look better, but a lot of it is for your health and well-being.
8: For sure.
7: The recovery, now a lot of people don't understand that as far as recovery goes, recovery is an important part of training. You can't just thrash your muscle, you can't just do bicep curls two times a day, every day, because you're gonna burn out.
8: Correct, yeah.
7: So tell us a bit about recovery.
8: Well, I mean,
7: and why is it often overlooked?
8: For sure, and to be honest with you, I overlooked my recovery for a very long time. I wear a Whoop band now. Whoop's been a big indicator for me for sleep especially. But recovery aspects, if you got to imagine, right? Like, I know this is, I'm putting hands up right now, so you got to imagine, but if you're hitting a 10 out of 10 effort every single time on something, 10 out of 10, 10 out of 10, 10 out of 10, 10 out of 10, for you to be able to do that, you need equal amount of energy, right? And I think that's pretty simple for the normal person to understand. Mm-hmm. If you're running on 2 hours sleep and you've got no energy, you're not going to be able to do your 10 out of 10 effort. So if you want to be able to perform at your best and give a 10 out of 10 effort, you shouldn't be giving a 10 out of 10 effort every time, right? Yeah. Realistically. But let's say you were trying to, right? And you're an athlete and you want to try your best. For you to do that, you need to recover just as well, right? Mm. So that is sleep, nutrition, water intake, everything that comes under that panel as well, right?
7: Yep.
8: So big thing is, one, you shouldn't be training 10 out of 10 every single time you do a session. You know, some sessions are going to be a 6, some are going to be a 7, some are going to be an 8, and there's a beauty in all of that as well. They all play their part for sure.
7: And so different muscle groups as well.
8: Different muscle groups, exactly right. You know, you shouldn't be, like you said, you shouldn't be doing bicep curls after bicep curls after bicep. That's for the guys out there. And girls, you should not be doing back squats after back squats, right? It's not all about just one muscle group. And what people forget as well is you can train one muscle group and grow that muscle group and it will make something else look really good. So for instance, like your back, if you have a really nice big back and your lats are quite wide, it gives you a nice, you know, hourglass figure. It makes your hips look smaller as well. So it's not about just doing one thing to fix that one thing. Sometimes it's about fixing the ankle to fix the hip, or to fix the hip to fix the shoulder, right? There, everything plays in itself. And if you're missing, correct, it's holistic. And if you're missing a muscle group, you're probably missing something, right?
7: Now, my youngest son, Connor, if you're listening, right, tell him about this. He just does arms and he always forgets his legs. And he's got what I call toothpick legs. He explained the importance of making sure that you still do legs as well as upper body.
8: Has he done the standard, well, if I keep training my upper body will get bigger. So then every time I walk around, that's harder. So then my legs have to get bigger. That's my fun one. I like that one. Yes.
7: Good point.
8: Definitely legs are a big thing. And this one, this is a good one for guys as well. For guys that don't like doing legs, that's the stereotypical one. When you train legs, it actually boosts your testosterone massively. Yeah. So training legs will not only, one, make your legs bigger, but two, it will actually help your upper body get bigger as well because you're pushing your testosterone levels up, which is allowing you to push further and better in your upper body lifts as well. So do not sleep on your legs, literally, but also figuratively as well. Yeah,
7: can also help other things, but that's for another show as well.
8: Correct. Yeah. Oh, we'll talk about that is without a doubt. Don't forget that.
7: Well, that's some great advice, Joel. Look, we're going to go to a quick break. This is going really quick. This is the Health Chronicles. We're here with Joel DeDonatis, PT, and we'll be back in a moment.

0: attraverso informazioni, supporto, servizi e programmi che promuovono una vita appagante. 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
2: Welcome back to the Health Chronicles on this Tuesday afternoon in beautiful Adelaide. We're here with Joel Dedonatis, PT. Joel, if someone says to you they're too busy to exercise, what would you say to them?
3: You're not. I know that sounds like a lot from a 27-year-old guy who doesn't have kids and doesn't have the craziest amount of responsibilities, but you most definitely do have time. Like, you have time to watch TV. You have time to do all these things. And I know you want to live your life and enjoy your life, but think of it like this. If you don't do those little things, and if you don't, like we said before, if you don't do 30 minutes a day for three times a week, two times a week, whatever it is, your life's definitely going to be shorter for sure. And you're not going to be able to enjoy your life in a lot of different ways as well. Like, the more you can move your body, the better you can move your body, the more activities you can do, the more interesting things you can do. Yep. So you definitely want to be able to do those little things. So find time. If you think you don't have time right now, try and find time, because I'm sure you do, for sure.
2: Yeah. My saying is that if you can't make time for your health now, you've got to make time for sickness and getting well after.
3: Correct.
2: And
3: correct.
2: Prevention is much better than cure. So I definitely think it that way. How important is what connection – we sort of touched on this before, but what connection do you see in regards to exercise and mental health?
3: Yeah, mental health is a big thing, and especially this day and age, like, it's a big thing for a lot of people trying to get it, I guess, perfect or as right as they can. Mm-hmm. I use the example of myself all the time, because especially playing football, if I'm injured and I cannot play or train or do the things that I want to do, I go insane. Like, I'm a different person, most definitely. Like, I'm a lot shorter temper. I get a bit more upset easier. My sleep's out of whack. Everything is completely flipped on its head when I don't train and I'm not able to do my normal things. So, yeah, mental health is going to be a big thing in that regard. And if you're someone that maybe looking at this on another end where you don't train right now and you need to start, I promise you, when you start, you'll notice a difference in your mental health straight away as well.
2: Yeah, there's a lot of science behind that too, that if you run or work out and sweat, it releases different hormones to to make you feel better, endorphins,
4: it's better to be active, especially for your mental health.
3: Yeah,
2: absolutely. What are some of the most common injuries you see in inactive people in the gym?
3: It happens, you know, anything can happen for sure. I mean, your general muscle injuries and little tears and niggles are going to happen, but probably say lower back would be the bigger one. I think it's a pretty common thing for people in the gym where they struggle with to not engage the lower back, essentially. Like, for instance, like a deadlift, most people do feel the lower back pulling straight away. It's just a big thing is a lot of the time it's more their movement pattern. So, like, maybe a lot of people have like an anterior pelvic tilt, so their hips tilt forwards or backwards, and that can change their stride pattern, and then that just changes everywhere where they're going to feel movements, and it changes the muscles that engage as well. So yeah, it's getting the movement pattern right for people is a big thing, so that way they don't feel those areas especially.
2: Yeah, I found that a lot with exercise. People, you know, that are younger, or, you know, if at some point you go exercising, and then, you know, sore feet may develop, a sore back may develop, you know, a sore knee. I think it's a really good time to work out that you've actually got a problem there, and it's only come to the forefront because you went to the gym or went to exercise. So it's actually a really good sign, because you can do something about it.
3: Correct.
2: Because the body, I've found, is really good at putting things to the side until it's completely worn out and it's too late.
3: Yeah.
2: So if you go to the gym, I say, and you've got sore feet or a sore knee or sore back, there's something you can then go to see someone to work out before it becomes a problem and it's gone way too far where you can't deal with it anymore.
3: I agree. I think that's perfect. It's a great example of that is, you know, imagine having to have a whole hip replacement, right? Rather than imagine what you just said, you go into the gym and you feel some little niggles in the hip and the knee or something like that, and then someone's there.

0: to help you, and then you can fix it rather than having to go get a hip replacement where it is too late and you've got to, you know, essentially slap that Band-Aid on, unfortunately.
1: Yeah. What's a couple of the things? What's your thought on I want you to tell the listeners, why is it important to have a PT if you go to the gym?
0: Look, obviously it's a bit of bias coming from a PT himself, but most definitely you have a structure. I think that's the biggest thing, having a PT. You're not just aimlessly doing something, right? Mm-hmm. I think it's like a business. You know, if you try and run a business aimlessly, you're going to come into potholes and walls that get in your way. Same as training as well. If you're kind of just training aimlessly and doing whatever aimlessly, you will come into stalemates. And to be honest with you, you know, even myself as a personal trainer, I've recently just gone to a mate of mine who's a physio just to get a different look at what's going on with my body, right?
1: Mm.
0: Sometimes it's just good to have someone else see what you're doing, because even though I think I know what I'm doing in the gym.
1: I reckon you do.
0: Possibly. But there's sometimes you just can't see yourself in a certain way, and you may be moving in a way that you're not supposed to. And sometimes a different outlook at that is going to give you a different answer and a different solution as well, which has been really helpful.
1: I like the analogy of, like, you know, imagine sporting teams without coaches. You know, they're going to do okay, but they're not going to get the ultimate success.
0: Correct.
1: If there's, for our listeners, if there's one message from today's conversation that you'd like them to take, what would it be?
0: Good one. I would say keep it simple, don't overcomplicate it, and don't overstress yourself out. Again, just keep it simple and just do the basics. And then again, tick that box, take the next step.
1: Tick the box, yeah, I like that, and start.
0: Yeah,
1: just
0: start,
1: do it.
0: Just start, just do it. Yeah, just tick that box for sure.
1: Well, this has been, Joel, an amazing conversation. Thank you so much for joining us today. Yes. As always, it's been a pleasure chatting with you, and I'm sure our listeners have taken away plenty of practical tips and inspiration. Remember, everyone, your health isn't built overnight. It's the small decisions you make every single day that shape your future. 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It'll be out in a couple of hours, and you'll be able to get all our episodes there, but especially the one with Joel today. And remember, your health isn't a destination. It's something you build every day. I want to say au revoir. Ciao, ciao. Buona sera.
2: Ciao.
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0: Stop laughing about poor old...
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0: soccer teams. We're talking soccer teams. 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Santa.
1: Buongiorno, Pita, e buongiorno, amici ascoltatori. 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
0: Did you watch any of this morning's big match between Norway and the Ivory Coast?
1: I didn't get up that early. I thought getting up at 5:30 was enough.
0: I have to say, I did watch a little
1: you
0: bit.
1: You did?
0: Well, with all the storms overnight.
1: And
0: the rain, I just...
1: It was a bad night, yes. And I wonder whether it's a full moon, because Armand and I couldn't actually sleep.
0: Oh, goodness. No, look, I slept like a baby.
1: Oh, did you?
0: Yeah, awake every hour crying, wanting the bottle. Oh, gosh.
1: Well, Rosalie had to go and make a bottle for you.
0: No, she's make your own. Had to make
1: You
0: my
1: make
0: own.
1: Your own.
0: Make your own. No, look, I watched a little bit because I just happened to switch it on, and that's terrible. Look, in the middle of the night, don't switch on the television.
1: No, it's actually a bad catch.
0: I think it's the rays that come from the television screen. I think they say, well, what are you doing? You're supposed to be asleep, not up and watching football. But
1: no, you shouldn't. But there are a lot of other people who are awake watching the football, I'm sure.
0: Well, I happen to glance to... I can see the glow of my neighbour's television right
1: there
0: next
1: you
0: door.
1: Are.
0: Well, it was on. So he must have been watching as well. Or he'd fallen asleep from, earlier in the night.
1: Either.
0: Who knows?
1: Yes, that's
0: Who
1: very
0: knows?
1: True.
0: Well, look, we're currently... we're not watching, but I'm just keeping track of France
1: yes.
0: versus Sweden.
1: Sweden.
0: Mm-hmm. Sverige versus en français. And it's nil
1: Francia
0: all.
1: Nil contra all. La Svezia.
0: That's it. Mm. Mm-hmm. 0-0.
1: 0-0.
0: And last week we had a 0-0. Well, it's only 20 minutes, so anything can happen.
1: Anything can happen.
0: Big matches yesterday. Big matches. Netherlands out. Germany out. So who are you going to put your support behind, France or Sweden?
1: Oh, Sweden.
0: Sweden?
1: I mean, it is a known thing that Italian don't really like French.
0: There's a little bit of a...
1: it's interesting, because when it comes to kind of who likes what,
0: yes.
1: mm-hmm. Italians, as a rule,
0: uh-huh.
1: it are not fond of either French or Greeks. And yet, if you go to Greece mm-hmm. or speak to a Greek person, mm-hmm. it will tell you una faccia, una razza,
0: uh-huh.
1: which means that Greek and Italians, we are the same. And, that could be true, because they conquered south of Italy for many, many years.
0: That's right.
1: Thousands of years ago.
0: In fact, southern Italy was more Greek than
1: Greek
0: Greece.
1: Greek than, yeah, mm. yeah. And maybe that's one of the reasons why we don't like them. But they did great things, unlike some other people that conquered the south and destroyed what was there.
0: Mm,
1: They actually added on, which, was a good thing. But there is this thing. Yes.
0: So you feel that most of the Italians today would be supporting Sweden?
1: I believe so. but then I could be wrong.
0: Mm.
1: Quindi, carissimi amici, questa partita Francia-Svezia, ecco, voi fateci sapere, perché io ho appena detto che preferisco che vinca la Svezia, e voi andate, fate il tifo per la Svezia o per la Francia, oppure come in Italia ha visto che la squadra italiana non è andata a questi campionati di nuovo, voi le partite non le state nemmeno guardando, perché tanto dice l'Italia non mi interessa. 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
0: Hey, we're playing Saturday morning.
1: We are.
0: So you've got no excuse not to get up early. It's an early game.
1: How early is that, Peter?
0: Oh, look, it's still dark. So whatever the time is, it's still
1: is
0: dark.
1: Is it 6:30?
0: Oh, no, it's earlier than that. You've got to get up earlier than that.
1: I know that...
0: we're playing Egypt. It's going to be a good game.
1: So Australia-Egypt.
0: Australia-Egypt.
1: They're
0: right.
1: Pretty good at this stage, aren't they?
0: They are. Oh, yes. Mm. Well, look, all the teams that have got through to this stage, they've got the possibility of winning, as we saw with Germany losing and the Netherlands losing. In those penalty shootouts, what a horrible way to finish a game.
1: It is
0: I
1: bad,
0: really
1: isn't
0: feel
1: it?
0: For... Yeah. The poor fellows who, a couple of the goal kickers yesterday in that penalty shootout, they missed everything. How would they feel? These guys are professional and highly skilled.
1: But they're trained for that.
0: What, to miss?
1: No, that, you know, sometimes they, I mean, what about the famous, I can't remember which year that was, the Italian player, and he was the top player, does a penalty shootout, and he misses.
0: Yes. Well, you said they train for it.
1: So, I mean, if the goalkeeper misses it, you can understand.
0: Yes.
1: But
0: yesterday there were some great saves by the keepers. And, you know, there's luck involved, a huge amount of luck.
1: Yes. And but then you need to be good, though.
0: Oh, you've got to be good.
1: Because
0: that's
1: some of
0: true.
1: Them are just amazing to
0: I
1: watch.
0: Can't see you in goal. I can't see you as a goalkeeper, Santa.
1: Oh, no, forget it.
0: I think they'd get the ball and you just run. You'd take off. You'd hide behind the net. You see.
1: Most likely, you're right. Yes.
0: Don't hurt me. Don't stop
1: Would
0: it.
1: Would you like to be a goalkeeper?
0: Oh, I think if you're a goalkeeper and you actually... You know, win the World Cup by saving the goal, saving the shot on goal.
1: Yes.
0: You'd be a hero for your life.
1: Oh, yes, you would.
0: But, of course, we know that some countries, they don't treat their players terribly well if they don't succeed.
1: Yes.
0: You hear horrible stories.
1: Lots
0: I think
1: of
0: some
1: stories.
0: Of them are true about the particularly goalies. They couldn't go back home because of the treatment they might get.
1: That's very true.
0: Well, look,
1: it's very entertaining. We also have tennis at the moment.
0: Yes, Wimbledon.
1: Couldn't they wait for the soccer to finish?
0: Oh, God.
1: Well, can't people sit in front of the TV watching soccer and tennis?
0: Well, I think you can do both.
1: Okay. And last night, the Australian guy was playing.
0: Who? Which guy?
1: De Minaur.
0: Alex De Minaur.
1: De Minaur.
0: Try that. De Minaur.
1: De Minaur.
0: De Minaur. That's
1: right.
0: It. Got it.
1: I don't know if he won.
0: He won, yes.
1: Oh, did he?
0: Yes, he did.
1: There you are, see?
0: Yes.
1: And at first, I thought it was Sinner. Because he had a lot of gestures.
0: Yeah.
1: When he plays, like
0: yes.
1: Sinner.
0: Oh, do you think so?
1: Yes, when he sort of does well, the way he pulls his hand up and his head, and even Armando thought was Sinner, and then we just looked again. No, it's not him.
0: Haven't you got a big poster of Jannik Sinner at your house? Isn't he now, you know, an icon in the

0: Okay. Send them out and play in the dirt. So they like playing on dirt courts. Well, they're very good at playing on dirt courts.
1: Okay. So well, I wasn't aware of that, Peter.
0: Yeah, look, Wimbledon,
1: you know,
0: really
1: so
0: sorts
1: much.
0: It out. Oh, I do. Ugh. Look, Wimbledon is really for cows and sheep. Because cows and sheep eat grass. I was never keen on playing tennis on grass.
1: That's
0: I think,
1: it.
0: Why would you play on a lawn? The ball just sort of just goes blip.
1: Peter, try to the French to do that.
0: What? No, this is not the French. This is the English. Who are you talking about?
1: It's English.
0: No, the French like playing in the dirt as well.
1: You're right.
0: It's the English. They play on.
1: It's the English that love their grass.
0: That's right. Yes. Oh, look, Wimbledon is just, it's, I'd love to go there one day.
1: It would be nice.
0: It would be fantastic. I'd go there just for the strawberries and cream.
1: Oh.
0: Because, you know, Wimbledon strawberries and maybe Pim's number 5 or whatever it is that, you know, there's a special drink that they have and it would just be so wonderful. Rub shoulders with Kate
1: the King
0: and William.
1: And with William.
0: Oh, yes.
1: You would like to sit next to Kate.
0: Oh, yeah. Oh, she's wonderful. I love Kate. Yes. I think she's terrific.
1: And perhaps to buy an ice cream for her children.
0: Yes.
1: Yes.
0: Oh.
1: Oh,
0: look,
1: Peter.
0: We can dream. Yeah. Here we are. Look, it's
1: well,
0: a bit of a wintry morning.
1: I can only tell you one thing.
0: Mm.
1: That until they put a text on dreams, we can still dream. When the Labor government puts text on dreaming, then
0: on,
1: we can't dream anymore.
0: July 1, today, first day of the new financial year.
1: Happy financial year!
0: Do you celebrate the financial year? I suppose you do.
1: Oh, well, you hope that if you didn't do too well financially last year, the new one would be better.
0: Oh, so you make a new financial year resolution. You say, this year,
1: I'm going to do better than last year.
0: I'm going to give the Australian Taxation Office more money.
1: Or something like that.
0: I'm going to give them a present. I'll pay my tax.
1: Interesting that you say that because, let's face it, if you don't make money, you don't pay tax.
0: That's right.
1: But if you make money,
0: then
1: you pay tax.
0: Well, that sounds reasonable.
1: It sounds reasonable, but not for everybody.
0: But if I make a lot of money, shouldn't I pay a lot of tax?
1: Well, you would have to pay a lot of tax unless then a lot of things come into it.
0: Oh.
1: It depends how you make the money, whether you have workers that you have to pay, whether you have the famous, capital gain.
0: Negative gearing.
1: Tax. I can't think of it now.
0: It depends on whether you've got enough working with you who can work out how you can pay less tax, I suppose.
1: Well,
0: it's knowledge, isn't it, if you know.
1: It's knowledge. Apart the joke, I wonder if Armando's listening. He should be calling and do a better job than what I can. If you have a negative gearing, then you pay less tax.
0: Yes.
1: Therefore, once upon a time in Australia, it was a good thing to be in debt if you were in business of some sort.
0: Mm-hmm.
1: Today, with the rules that are changing, what may not.
0: Oh.
1: I think they don't want people to do well for themselves anymore. Because according to our treasurer, we all should be equal. Can you believe that?
0: Yes.
1: We can't be equal. So if this goes the way it seems to, we're going to have the real rich, the real nothing, and nothing in between.
0: Well, I don't know where I fit then. I'm not the real rich and I'm not the nothing, but I'm okay.
1: Well, they're trying to get rid of that in between. That's how I see it.
0: You know, it came up to the end of June and, you know, there were lots of sales going on.
1: Lots of sales.
0: You know, do this before the end of the financial year and so on.
1: That's not just the sales, though.
0: No.
1: It all depends on how your financial year went. You should see your accountant again.
0: Mm-hmm.
1: And then you just see, this is how I went. Shall I perhaps replace my printer? Should I do more fitting because of the one I've got, it's falling apart? Perhaps the car, I can buy a new car, mm-hmm. and

0: for the business.
1: Yes.
0: You know, that a lot of things that you need to discuss with your accountant before the 1st of July.
1: Too late.
0: Now it's too late.
1: Got to do it
0: for
1: next year.
0: What's done is done.
1: That's it.
0: Yes.
1: I just love all the sales. I still can't work this out in
0: what
1: the
0: do you
1: want to
0: buy
1: world.
0: On sale?
1: I can't work out that. I hear so often, the more you spend when you buy something,
0: yeah,
1: the more you save.
0: Really?
1: Well, you know, you've seen that whole campaign. You buy something that is 20% off, but if you buy double that, you can get 30% off, and if you buy 10 times that, you can get 50% off. So the more you spend, the more you save.
0: Okay.
1: That just makes so much sense.
0: It's so much sense.
1: It makes
0: me
1: feel.
0: Eventually, they give you the stuff for nothing. Because of the savings.
1: That's exactly right. So if you spend enough, you'll save everything.
0: Oh, absolutely.
1: And as an economist, I'm not. Oh, gosh.
0: It's like when I saw the style of this particular jeweler that makes it exquisite. She's an Italian girl, makes beautiful jewelry. And there was a sale, 20%. And I'm there, oh, wow. I said to my son-in-law, how much is 20% of 16,000? And he goes.
1: He worked it out.
0: Huh?
1: Yes.
0: Oh, he works it. That out go. At the top of his head, bing, bang, bang. Mm-hmm. And he goes, Santa, I still think it's too much for you to go and buy the ring.
1: Hey, I wouldn't buy a bracelet 20% off.
0: No?
1: No, because it wouldn't fit.
0: Oh, it would be too small.
1: Be too small. So you've got to think about these things.
0: You have to. Better luck, Peter. You just have to do without the bracelet.
1: Look, I'm desperate to go for a song, please. So I'm going to.
0: Yeah, I think we're
1: I'm going to head to our song bank.
0: I think now, we said a lot of nothing for a long time.
1: Absolutely. But it's so nice.
0: Excuse me, is it Switzerland and France still new?
1: 0-0.
0: 0-0. Okay.
1: It's at the 33 minute.
0: Ooh.
1: So they're well into the game now. But I see no action other than 0-0. I'm not watching the game. I'm just watching the time
0: the
1: go and,
0: okay.
1: the, and the score up here. But, you know. Look, I have to say to everyone, if you're still with us, grazie per essere qui con noi oggi.
0: Il primo luglio.
1: That's it. We're going to the year 2000.
0: Oh, well, that's not that far back.
1: Well, that's more than a quarter of a century ago.
0: It is, too.
1: I'm going to 2000 on this day, July 1,
0: mm-hmm.
1: number one in Italy in the charts. Now, you weren't in Italy. Were you in Italy in 2000?
0: No, I was in Australia.
1: No, so, but you weren't passing through?
0: I don't think so.
1: So I might be playing a song that you've not heard before.
0: You might.
1: That's possible.
0: I might surprise you.
1: Well, if you start singing along, I will know that it didn't,
0: I know.
1: That it didn't work.
0: Okay.
1: No, this is by Paola and Chiara.
0: Oh, yes.
1: Not your Chiara.
0: Not
1: though.
0: My
1: this
0: Chiara and not
1: Chiara.
0: My Paola niece mm-hmm. either.
1: Vamos a bailar esta vida nueva. I think it might be Spanish, but it was... It might be.
0: It could be. Well, the name of the song is...
1: Look, have a little
0: the
1: listen.
0: The title is funny.
1: Tell me if this is Italian.

0: I knew it was a little bit of song of love.
1: Oh, yes. Love.
0: Wherever love. I go, love. She'll be there.
1: Yes, oh. Absolutely. That's how it is. Now, Peter, 29th of June.
0: Hang on, I've got to give a quick update. It's halftime.
1: Oh, yes.
0: But in the last 2 minutes,
1: we...
0: Sweden,
1: unfortunately,
0: zero.
1: Unfortunately, have to say that France, uno.
0: Uno!
1: Yeah, so...
0: It was Kylian Mbappe who scored in the 45th minute. So it was right up to halftime.
1: What's his name again?
0: Kylian Mbappe.
1: That's very French.
0: Mm. Yes. Well, I think so. I think they're really interesting names. With his surname is spelt M. B-A-P-P-E. So you have to say as in the M.
1: Mbappe.
0: Mbappe. Yes. I think it's a lovely name. It's terrific. He's fantastic. He is an absolute genuine superstar.
1: That's why he scored the goal.
0: I guess so. Well, not always, but yes.
1: Can you compare him to our goal scorer from Australia?
0: From Australia?
1: Team?
0: Oh, not in the same league.
1: Not in the same league.
0: No, the Australians are so much superior. Oh, I shouldn't joke. Look, some players are really good, and he's one of those players who are really good.
1: Unfortunately, like everyone else, some people have better gifts, more gifts than others.
0: Port Adelaide.
1: Just look at us too.
0: Port Adelaide power.
1: What a
0: great
1: you were
0: game.
1: There, weren't you?
0: You knew I was smiling. Rosalie and I had the best night. Oh, my goodness. It was the best. You couldn't wipe the smile off our faces. It was fantastic.
1: I can imagine.
0: It's about time we won a showdown. It's
1: I think
0: been a
1: so.
0: While.
1: I mean, I'm not a fan of anything, but Armando goes for Port Adelaide.
0: I may go home again today and watch a replay again. I've already watched it twice.
1: Are you kidding?
0: Because you know the outcome and it's so exciting. It's like winning a game and then you win again. Oh.
1: Peter, you might have just made a lot of enemies.
0: Ah, well, so be it.
1: Like my brother Mario and my son and his children.
0: As they say in Italian, c'est la vie.
1: C'est la vie.
0: Hang on. Isn't
1: that's
0: that French? My goodness. Well, now that the French lead 1-0.
1: We have to pray that Sweden.
0: No, I'm going for France now.
1: Are you?
0: Yeah, I'm hopping off the Swedish
1: may
0: horse.
1: May we?
0: Yeah, that's it.
1: Okay.
0: Yep.
1: We?
0: Well, they can. It's half time. But they can't when they come out on the second half. My goodness.
1: Well, let's see who wins in the end. Now, we're going back to 1976.
0: Oh.
1: Yes.
0: That's the 50th year from here, isn't it?
1: And
0: the station is still, are we still kind of in our 50th or are we into our 51st?
1: I think it's 50th.
0: Is it still?
1: Yes.
0: Yeah.
1: And something big happened in Adelaide regarding education. You probably remember it. But the Adelaide Girls High School and the Adelaide Boys High School.
0: Combined.
1: Are to merge.
0: Yes.
1: Yes. And the Minister of Education, Dr. Hopgood.
0: Oh, Don Hopgood.
1: Yes, I actually remember that now. Can you believe
0: Don
1: it?
0: Don Hopgood. Maybe did you know that he played cornet?
1: Did he?
0: Which is like a trumpet,
1: trumpet. Okay.
0: He was a very fine
1: So he was
0: musician.
1: A musical.
0: Yes.
1: He was good at music.
0: Very talented man.
1: There you are.
0: So he announced
1: is he
0: it,
1: dead?
0: Did he? I don't know.
1: I don't know because you said he was.
0: Well, I don't know.
1: Back then he was.
0: I don't know.
1: Okay, it doesn't matter. Come on. However, he said,
0: give us a call, Don. Give us a call.
1: he said, our amalgamation, next year, so the amalgamation happened in 77, the transfer of students from one college, from the Grove Street to West Terrace was expected to take 5 years, possibly longer. Wow!
0: West Terrace is not that wide. They should have been able to walk over quicker than that.
1: It took longer than that.
0: Wow.
1: Oh, my goodness.
0: Well, there's a lot of infrastructure that has to be done. I can understand
1: that. The children that were doing exams or what may not.
0: Well, whatever.
1: And so Dr. Hopkins said that the combined school would become a special interest center for languages, Russian.
0: Yes.
1: Pintinyara.
0: Yeah, yeah.
1: Japanese.
0: Ah, hi, hi.
1: Latin.
0: Latin. I don't know what yes is in Latin.
1: Well, I think it depends on what you want to study. You have to have Latin in your curriculum.
0: No, but I was wondering what the word yes was in Latin. We know yes in Italian is...
1: Latino.
0: Who? Latino. Don't worry, keep going. Okay.
1: I don't know what you're talking about. Okay.
0: I don't know why
1: French,
0: Latin, but may oh, French, may we?
1: Yes.
0: And
1: German. Yahoo!
0: And no Italian.
1: And no Italian! Can you believe it?
0: Was
1: How
0: Greek?
1: Dare Miss Dr. Hopgood?
0: Did you say Greek?
1: No. Greek's around.
0: So no Greek and no Italian?
1: No.
0: And if you go past
1: so
0: Adelaide
1: we have
0: High
1: the Russian,
0: now,
1: we have the Aborigine, the Japanese.
0: Yes, yes.
1: Latin.
0: Oh. But this was back then, of course.
1: Yeah, that back then, because so I know someone that teaches Polish there.
0: Mm-hmm.
1: Anyhow, no Italian. This school would enroll students interested in languages in addition to those who normally would attend the school.
0: See.
1: So, to your knowledge, how was it this school since you were a teacher?
0: Oh, it's a great school. It's an excellent school.
1: Excellent school.
0: Yes. It was one of the very first public schools, as far as high schools go, that you could walk the entire area of classrooms undercover.
1: Oh, wow.
0: The way that the school was built meant that you never had to go out in the rain if it was raining, for example.
1: They cared about their students.
0: I guess they did.
1: Yes.
0: Yeah, it was a fine school. Rosalia worked there. My wife worked there for a couple of years. She was there. She enjoyed it very much. Didn't like the after-school duty, though, that teachers had to do. Have you been past Adelaide High School at about 10 past 3 on a weekday afternoon?
1: Not.
0: Yet you have about 1,000-plus children all trying to cross West Terrace.
1: Oh, my goodness. That
0: and
1: would be...
0: And it's like, whoa. They use position 5 or 6 teachers with their high vis vests and so on, and they actually have
1: ropes
0: and so on to just hold the students back at the crossing lights, because you can imagine it's the intersection of Curry Street, West Terrace, Henley Beach Road.
1: Yes.
0: Extremely busy intersection.
1: It is, as I
0: read. And you've got students heading north to go up to the tram. You've got students heading east to cross over West Terrace, and then you've got students outside at the buses that pull up on the top of Henley Beach Road. So it's extremely congested there.
1: So are you telling me that when they built this
0: school,
1: very special elite school,
0: yes,
1: they didn't think of doing an underpass?
0: Should have put a tunnel in.
1: Should have put a path or a bridge.
0: Well, I guess that's not a bad idea, really.
1: There you are. I'm full of good ideas.
0: Full of something. But I think, look, the tunnel would have been a great idea.
1: Yes.
0: Because then the students who wanted to escape, they could, you know, reenact the great escape. They could go through the tunnel.
1: That's it.
0: And they could pop out at the other end. And
1: 4 or 5 teachers can go home. They don't have to stand there.
0: Hey, I know how congested the area is. Because actually on Monday, I was in the city and I caught a bus to go home. And that bus comes down
1: Curry
0: Street and then to Henley Beach Road. And it was just at that time, it was just after 3 o'clock, and there were a few people on the bus, and I sat there with my book and settle myself down so that I could enjoy the bus ride. And then I looked up ahead and there were millions
1: what
0: of students. And the bus stopped and I thought, oh, goodness, this will be interesting.
1: How long? It's like when you go into a Rail Crossing, and there is a freight train.
0: Freight train going past. well, this was kind of interesting because we stopped and the students began to file on the bus.
1: No.
0: All the seats filled and then the bus filled, and I don't know whether the driver actually sort of indicated that we couldn't fit any more on the bus, but it was... You know how sardines are packed? I think they've learnt here, the school, from
1: there
0: the tins
1: are.
0: Of sardines.
1: Because, how to squash
0: wow,
1: against each other.
0: Squashed. And did you know, this is really interesting. Now, of course, during the school day, students have to lock away their phones.
1: Uh-huh.
0: Right? So you can't have your phone.
1: Thank goodness for that.
0: That's right. But, of course, you get it at the end of the day.
1: And then you had to catch up.
0: That's exactly mm-hmm. right. So all of these people on the bus, there was a little bit of talk, but not a lot.
1: Not much.
0: Why? Because everybody had a screen up in front of their face and they were quickly catching up with.
1: Which, on the other hand, it's a better thing because there used to be a lot of misbehaving by students on buses.
0: Well, that's true.
1: There used to be a lot of...
0: You've got
1: of,
0: no time to misbehave
1: but now. They're all looking at their phone. So the phone, it's a good thing for a change.
0: Oh, wow.
1: For that little bit of time
0: but
1: between
0: will,
1: school and
0: I
1: the home.
0: I will give Adelaide High credit because the students were all well-behaved.
1: Uh-huh.
0: They were polite. They all acknowledged the driver when they were getting off.
1: Isn't that lovely?
0: They all sort of put a hand up and some I could hear say, thank you. Which is really nice. You know,
1: that's
0: most adults
1: nice
0: I see on the bus, they say that. Mm. They say thank you, and which is just polite. Because,
1: you don't
0: you know,
1: hear a lot of that these
0: no,
1: days.
0: But it's,
1: so that's
0: it's good.
1: Good.
0: Yeah,
1: it's
0: students,
1: very good indeed.
0: Are good. Yep.
1: Ah, there you are. 50 years.
0: There you go.
1: I wonder whether they have any special celebration.
0: Oh, I'm sure they do. Mm? Oh, yes. They yes. would. Yes.
1: They should.
0: Yes. 50 years of boys and girls. Do
1: yes,
0: you know the colour?
1: A little bit of a history for our... City of Adelaide.
0: You know the colours of Adelaide High School? Basically black and white.
1: Yes.
0: Yeah, that's right. That's it. That's it. All they need is a little bit of teal and silver and they'd
1: and
0: be
1: that
0: spot
1: will
0: on.
1: Be it.
0: Spot
1: they
0: on.
1: Can call themselves sport then.
0: Hey, time to go to 2002.
1: Yes.
0: And in 2002.
1: That's with music.
0: Yes.
1: Yes.
0: Oh, there's nothing more important than music.
1: Okay, absolutely not.
0: Actually, look, I'm a little reluctant to play this one because this was number one in Italy for about 3 weeks.
1: 3 weeks.
0: And it's a French song.
1: And it's what?
0: French.
1: No.
0: Yes. Si, oui, oui. Mm. It is by Noir Désir and it's called Le Vent Nous Potera and or Potera. And, look, I'm going to play it because France at halftime leads 1-0
1: We hope you won't for long, but that's
0: so,
1: okay.
0: And because the Italians were buying this record back then and they must have seen something about it. Or
1: they must.
0: Must have. They must have had just a moment where...
1: Well, if, they lost this reason.
0: You know. Oh, gee whiz. So, well, maybe they were giving up their cornettos and having their croissant.
1: Maybe.
0: Maybe.
1: Maybe. Maybe. So, but having said all that,
0: yeah.
1: There are some French singers that I love, like Charles Aznavour
0: and
1: Muriel Mathieu.
0: Oh, beautiful.
1: And Edith Piaf,
0: oh,
1: above
0: Edith
1: all.
0: Edith Piaf, beautiful. Yes. Well, we're going
1: okay.
0: to Noir Désir.
1: Musica.
0: Mm-hmm. Here it
1: a fra poco carissimi amici.

0: So, Peter,
1: now,
0: what
1: Santa,
0: is
1: we've
0: this
1: gone to 2003.
0: Yes,
1: and this was popular number one at this time. And his name is Sean Paul, and it's "Get Busy."
0: And I think this must have been the only song he ever sang.
1: Probably.
0: Because it sounds like a mumble jumble.
1: Well, the thing is, get busy. Then you won't have to listen to it if you get busy.
0: I suppose.
1: Oh, wow.
0: That's very true.
1: Look, I was so reluctant to play this. And in fact, I'm going to say Sean Paul, arrivederci. I'm going to send him away. No, I'm sending him away.
0: Goodbye.
1: Yeah, goodbye.
0: Yeah, so that number one for 4 weeks.
1: Yeah, yeah. Wow.
0: And that was in 2003.
1: Four.
0: 2004.
1: One, zero, one, two, three. Three, you're right.
0: 2003. Wow. Wow.
1: And it
0: wow.
1: wasn't long after this. It was only a couple of years later. The Italian charts began to have, I'm going to say, the hard copy single, so you could get a single on a disc, and then they had a digital single, so you could a download single, and they began a couple of years later to run the two charts next to each other, and then finally the digital single has taken over. So now it's about downloads and so on. It's not, you don't go and buy the hard copy.
0: Not anymore.
1: Well, I mean, you can now. You can buy a hard copy of most records that are released. Most songs are still in record form, but they're very expensive. They charge a lot.
0: I know. That's the problem. Everything is money, Peter.
1: It is. It is. Hey, and this man has scored the money shot, Bradley Barcola, in the 53rd minute. France, nowhere.
0: No!
1: Sweden, zero.
0: Oh, poverini.
1: 2-0. That must have been because of that French song I played.
0: And what was it, the guy that scored the name? What's his
1: Bradley,
0: name?
1: Bradley. That's a good French name.
0: That is very good.
1: Bradley Barcola. Mm-hmm.
0: Barcola?
1: Yeah, Barcola.
0: It sounds more Italian than French.
1: It is a bit.
0: Or in
1: I'm
0: French,
1: not sure where the Bradley comes from. Bradley.
0: In French, you would say Barcola.
1: Would you?
0: Because it's got the accent.
1: Oh, fair enough.
0: Yes.
1: I get so confused over...
0: You do?
1: I get so confused about the short sound and the long sound. So whether it's something like Bacola or Bacola or, well, it sounds like Bacola. It's just fish or yeah, it's just whether it's a long-sounding vowel or a short sound. I don't know. I don't know.
0: Did you ever
1: it's a
0: learn
1: challenge for
0: French?
1: Mais oui, I did 3 years of French.
0: Okay.
1: And I can remember nothing.
0: Okay. Well, you can say oui.
1: Yes.
0: Okay.
1: And I did 3 years of Latin.
0: Oh, that would have been nice. Did
1: Amoa,
0: you enjoy
1: Amas,
0: it?
1: Amat, Amamus, Amatus, Amant.
0: Okay. If Mario was here, my brother would say, can you translate ego sungo scoglionato?
1: Absolutely not.
0: Not. That's it.
1: Do I need to?
0: According to... Well, it sounds funny in Italian. Ego sum scoglionato.
1: Uh-huh.
0: But all it means is I was born on a... rock in the middle of the sea. Scoglio.
1: Oh, fair enough. Does that mean you were born in Malta?
0: Maybe.
1: Sicily? Sardinia?
0: Maybe it applies to us that we're born in Sicily.
1: Yeah, could be. Could
0: so,
1: be.
0: What have you got there, Peter?
1: Well, I've got a little special here.
0: Have you?
1: Yeah. Yes. I wanted to go to... I'm put off now by Sean Paul's Get Busy. That's just,
0: yes.
1: that's put me off now. I'm distracted. I want to go to a couple of years later.
0: Mm-hmm.
1: Eros Ramazzotti.
0: Now, you can't go wrong with Eros.
1: Exactly right. Exactly right. Now, I
0: went to see him in Melbourne.
1: Did you?
0: Mm-hmm.
1: He's a terrific singer. I really enjoy it. And He's now had hits for about 25 years. He's like, he's big time. Well, it was about 2000 and let me count up, 2, 3, 4, 5, 6, 7, about 2009 or so, he had a couple of big hits at the time. And one of them we're going to listen to this morning.
0: Which is?
1: Well, I'm not telling you yet. Just hang on. Hang on. Keep listening and you'll find out. But I wanted to tell you a little bit about him. Did you know his name was Eros Walter Luciano Ramazzotti? È un cantante, cantatore e produttore discografico italiano di musica pop e rock. È popolare in Italia, nel maggior parte dei paesi europei e in tutto il mondo ispanofono, avendo pubblicato gran parte dei suoi album sia in italiano che in spagnolo.
0: Hola!
1: That's
0: a spagnolo. That's a ciao in spagnolo.
1: Sì. 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Iniziò, is it O or O?
0: Iniziò
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0: Hai visto che bello?
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0: So he actually wanted to go to the conservatory. But he didn't pass the exam.
1: No, that's right.
0: Wow.
1: Wow. And, you know, he sang in a competition.
0: He became an accountant instead.
1: Yeah.
0: Big change.
1: He sang a song called Rock 80 in a competition. New Voices of Castrocaro Terni.
0: Yes, I remember Castrocaro.
1: And that contest was won that year by Zucchero, who was a pretty good singer.
0: Another
1: pretty
0: good one.
1: Competition.
0: You can't compete against Zucchero.
1: But there were some producers who heard him sing, and they said, there's something about your voice.
0: Ooh.
1: Sunshine. They said, there's something about it. Come and talk business. And from that moment, he took off. So although he didn't win, it was the exposure. He sang one of his own songs, because he sings a lot of his own songs.
0: So he was discovered.
1: Yeah, and basically.
0: He threw away the accounting books and pens and pencils.
1: That's it. Now, I don't want you to fall off your chair, all right? And I don't want you to say anything, but I'm going to just Rosalia, if you're listening, I said I was going to be brave, and so just relax for a moment, all right? You never know what you'll hear next, but special guest might be here in the studio. All right? You never know. I'll explain after.

0: Did you hear Zucchero?
1: No,
0: did you hear Ramazzotti?
2: That's great. Oh.
0: Sorry, Peter, you really confused me. Well done.
1: Did it kind of, is it understandable?
0: Understandable.
1: Understandable.
0: Did you record that? You're going to...
1: Put it as my ringtone on the phone. No, but look, to be fair, we've got to let the real man do it.
0: Yes, I think we will. Avete sentito che Peter ha cantato una delle canzoni di Ramazzotti? Bravo!

0: That's beautiful, Peter. I think our listeners would love to hear the end of this song.
1: Okay, I'll just update you quickly. Kylian Mbappe has scored again.
0: No! 3-0.
1: 3-0. 3-0.
0: 3-0 per la Francia.

0: There we are, Elvis Presley.
1: Oh, do you know, if he was alive, he would be 91.
0: Wow.
1: 91. Do you reckon he'd still be swinging the hips?
0: Had he looked after himself, he could have been alive.
1: He could have been.
0: Yes.
1: I think he would have had hip replacements, though.
0: Oh, well.
1: To be able to keep that hip movement going on. Yeah, yeah.
0: Maybe.
1: Maybe.
0: Who knows? Ok, in questi giorni, carissimi, vogliamo ricordare una persona molto nota in tutto il mondo, cioè Diana Spencer, nata a Sandringham, nella costa orientale d'Inghilterra, viene ricordata dai sudditi di Sua Maestà e dall'opinione pubblica mondiale, scusate, semplicemente come Lady Di, amata per il profondo impegno nel sociale. 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That was Diana's birthday.
1: Isn't it interesting that you take a name like, as soon as you hear about Diana,
0: yes,
1: you know who it is.
0: You know it is, yes.
1: You hear Elvis, you know who it is.
0: That's very
1: Santa,
0: true.
1: Christmas.
0: Santa is Armando's wife, Andrew's mother.
1: There you go.
0: Yes, Mario's sister. Mm-hmm. Ok, un altro grande che è nato oggi è Sidney Pollack, è nato nel 1934 nella schiera dei migliori registi del secolo scorso. 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
1: Is it his birthday too?
0: No, what was that?
1: Oh, I've got no idea.
0: Sidney Pollack discovered Robert Redford.
1: Oh, right.
0: Yes, he was a great filmmaker, and he discovered Robert Redford. I'm sure he discovered others.
1: Yes.
0: But, you know, Robert Redford in particular.
1: What was Robert Redford's big coming out movie? What was one that really labelled him?
0: Oh.
1: You know, as a big star?
0: Don't ask me that.
1: Was it, I don't know, was it
0: The Sting? I can see him in many films, but I can't think of one title. My sister-in-law, Rita Wood.
1: She'd know that?
0: Invece scomparsi oggi, so people that died today, one of them is Marlon Brando.
1: Oh.
0: He died on the 1st of July in 2004, tra i divi di Hollywood e Il Bello e Tenebroso per Autonomasia, ma soprattutto uno degli attori più talentosi di sempre e un modello di recitazione per tantissimi dopo di lui. 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So there you are, this is today's almanacco. 1st of July, I can't believe it. Half of the 2026, it's already gone, Peter.
1: Well, are you a half a year empty or a half a year full? Like, are you looking positively to the next 6 months?
0: Well, I suppose we better be positive.
1: Yeah.
0: It's always better.
1: I think Kylian Mbappe will be looking forward to
0: Gosh, would he be happy?
1: So he's got, I think when you score two goals, I think it's called a brace. So I think he's scored a brace. He's got two goals. You know, it's now 85th minute, so I think the game is done. I think that's it. I think France will move on to the next level, and Sweden will pick up their Swedes and go home.
0: Yes.
1: I think.
0: Quindi Svezia 0, Francia 3. Mamma mia.
1: Imagine if... No, it wouldn't be possible. Could a team come back and score three goals?
0: In
1: the next 5 minutes? You never know.
0: I suppose.
1: You never know.
0: We can only hope.
1: Crows couldn't do it on Saturday, though.
0: But then, if they went three...
1: Three all. You've got to go extra time.
0: Yes. Yep. And then if that didn't...
1: And if extra time doesn't sort it out, you've then got that lovely little game.
0: Yes.
1: Put the ball in the net if
0: now,
1: you can.
0: Now, I think Sweden's hope are gone.
1: I was suggesting to someone yesterday that I thought the ideal way to solve the game, to fix the game, would be you play your 30 extra minutes, that's fine, but you don't have a penalty shootout. What you do is you then say, we'll play another 15 minutes, but no offside rule.
0: Okay.
1: So you just go for it.
0: Just go for it.
1: Just go for it. That would at least force some play on the field.
0: You reckon?
1: So, yeah, I think so. There's some rumbling going on in the background.
0: We got, that is.
1: Is it thunder?
0: And the lightning. Did you see the lightning?
1: No, I didn't.
0: Yes.
1: Oh.
0: Yeah. You missed the light, Peter.
1: I don't like the thunder and lightning because I'm like
0: don't
1: the dogs.
0: You?
1: I start howling. Yeah. it's too scary for me.
0: Oh, my goodness. Wow. Don't be a mouse.
1: It wasn't that long ago I set up my camera. It was a couple of years ago. It was a lightning storm and I set up my camera.
0: Oh, you would have been able to make beautiful photos.
1: Yeah, but it's quite dangerous to do that.
0: Is it?
1: So, well, you out in the open.
0: Can you have a remote control?
1: Well, I didn't think of that. I should,
0: oh,
1: I
0: Peter.
1: Should. Oh, gosh. You're right up with the tech. I didn't think of that. I thought I had to be out there. No, I was out by a big tree. And I was
0: now
1: using
0: that's
1: that,
0: a bad
1: and
0: thing that, when
1: that's
0: it's
1: not a good idea. It was suggested to me that, oh, you were lucky.
0: No.
1: So I don't do that anymore.
0: No.
1: I just now pull the bed covers over my head. I hide.
0: And put your plugs in your ears.
1: Exactly. So did you see some lightning?
0: I did see some lightning. Ooh. Yes.
1: I don't think those gentlemen who are working at my house are going to be out.
0: When there is lightning, never under a tree.
1: No, never. Absolutely.
0: Absolutely not.
1: Mm-hmm.
0: So you can...
1: There were huge storms in Paris just the day before yesterday. I saw it on the news.
0: Truly.
1: Huge lightning storms and all around the city. And it showed lightning striking the Eiffel Tower.
0: Wow.
1: It was spectacular.
0: Oh, that would have been spectacular. Yes.
1: Because, of course, they're designed to be able to manage that. So they have a lightning conductor.
0: Still, I don't think I would like to be there.
1: I wouldn't want to be on there. So they've had incredible weather. The heat wave has been enormous.
0: It's a summer storm.
1: Yeah.
0: And we're having a winter one.
1: Yeah.
0: There you are.
1: Which do you prefer?
0: I don't know. I actually like thunder and lightning.
1: Yeah. Okay.
0: Yeah, I don't mind them.
1: Mm.
0: But I remember my little grandson, my eldest, Massimo, the first time he heard thunders, he thought it was an earthquake.
1: Well, I can understand that. Yes.
0: So he was so scared.
1: Hey, you were talking about Babylonia.
0: Yep.
1: Do you remember what you were saying about Babylonia?
0: I know. Did I say something about Babylonia?
1: Yeah. Do you remember that?
0: Oh, yes. Her name Esther.
1: Uh-huh. Oh, okay.
0: The queen of Babylonia's name was Esther.
1: Now, you remember the Hanging Gardens of Babylon?
0: Yes.
1: No, how do you remember that?
0: Remember.
1: You don't
0: remember.
1: You weren't there.
0: I wasn't there.
1: You have heard
0: of. I
1: thought
0: you were telling me, so I was like, yes, continue.
1: You have heard of the Hanging Gardens of Babylon.
0: Yes.
1: Well, I remember hearing about that at school, but as a very young person, I don't know what year level, but I was young. And I got quite concerned about it because I kept looking at these pictures. There were no photos, of course, but there were illustrations and so on. And do you know what I was looking for? I was looking for the people who got hung in the Hanging Gardens. That's what I thought it was. I thought they had this name. Serious. I thought they had this name for these gardens where the criminals were hung.
0: And you were hoping to see one of them.
1: Well, I didn't see them in the pictures. Didn't. They didn't have them in the pictures. So I thought...
0: Just as well.
1: Wow.
0: Yes. No, I think better that way, Peter.
1: So, I was thinking, I've been looking at how I can decorate a wall, an outside wall, and you can get the gardens that hang on the wall. The vertical gardens, they call them, right? You can have live ones or artificial ones, but there's so many things you can find. Maybe I should have a hanging garden.
0: Who do you want to hang, Peter? This is a bit dangerous. Yeah. I think it's a bit of dangerous thinking.
1: Okay, I'll go away from the hanging gardens.
0: Yeah, I don't.
1: I'll just sit in my metal chair outside with an electrical storm. So I'll end up with an electric chair.
0: You'll end up on a barbecue. Now, all you have to do is just get your camera.
1: Yep.
0: Behind the window.
1: Yep.
0: Okay. Can you open one of the windows?
1: I guess I could.
0: Yes.
1: Yeah. Giussi Ferreri. Ferreri?
0: Ferrer. Yeah.
1: Is it Ferrero or
0: Ferrer? Ferrer.
1: I think it's Ferreri.
0: Ferreri?
1: F-E-R-R-E-R-I.
0: Okay, Ferreri. Yeah, Ferreri. My mistake.
1: Giussi. Is that how you say it? Is Giussi short for something?
0: For Giuseppina.
1: Giuseppina.
0: Well, though.
1: So rather than me calling Pina Ferreri, she's Giussi. Giussi. I think I prefer Pina myself.
0: I don't know.
1: Giussi. Back in 2008... Number one, numero uno, non ti scorda mai di me.
0: Don't you ever forget me.
1: Sorry, promise. I won't.
0: Okay.
1: Oh, sorry, is that the name of the song?
0: It's a deal.
1: Ah.

0: Juicy Ferreri.
1: Yeah, there you go, Juicy. Hey, you were just talking about oranges.
0: Yes. And
1: I know you've got some terrific oranges. Are they juicy oranges?
0: Juicy oranges.
1: Could you offer a juicy orange to Juicy? You say, Juicy, would you like some juicy?
0: Juicy. It's too much of juice all at once.
1: But, I like that song. And you recognize just the little chorus.
0: Only the little
1: part.
0: Bit.
1: Yeah.
0: Yes.
1: Yeah. It's a good song. Nice song.
0: I mean, I might know other songs that Juicy
1: that
0: has already
1: seen. That was
0: 2008. But not this one. Hmm. Now, Peter, you have heard of Paul Kelly?
1: Yes. Terrific singer, yes.
0: Yes.
1: From Little Things, Big Things Grow. Mm.
0: Do you know that?
1: Paul Kelly.
0: His ancestors were Italian?
1: Paolo Kelly. Okay, fair enough.
0: Yes.
1: Really? On his father's side, on Kelly's side, or on the mother's side? That's got you.
0: On the nonno, the mother's father.
1: Yeah.
0: It's interesting, actually, because Paul Kelly's grandfather.
1: Yeah.
0: His name was Conte Ercole Filippini.
1: Really? Oh, wow. I had no idea.
0: Yes. And he went to Argentina, like many people did. And then he came to Australia. And he is the one, he lived his life between Italy and Australia because he actually got work in Milano to sing because he was an opera singer. In 1924, Conte Ercole Filippini actually put together in 1924 the South Australian Grand Opera Company. Have you heard of this?
1: No.
0: Okay. I'm
1: learning something new.
0: I beg your pardon?
1: I'm learning something new.
0: You're learning something new, yes. So in 1924, he put together this South Australian Grand Opera Company, and he apparently did a lot of concerts singing opera, and he was married to Anne McParland, or Poland, P-A-R-L-A-N-D.
1: Parland.
0: And, but she was known as Nancy. And they had two children. And one of one of the sons is the father of Paul Kelly.
1: There you go.
0: There you are. So who would have thought that Paul Kelly, who is more of a pop singer.
1: Yes.
0: Had a grandfather that was an opera singer and a grandma that was an opera singer as well.
1: And did you know that Paul Kelly has a sister who is a nun?
0: Oh, no, I didn't know that.
1: There you go. You learned another new one.
0: I'm learning something now.
1: Yes.
0: I would have never thought that he was of Italian.
1: Of his ancestry.
0: It's fascinating. That went from Italy to Argentina, Buenos Aires, and from Buenos Aires to Australia, Adelaide, in fact, even though the grandfather sang it in Sydney and Melbourne, he did die in Melbourne. But it's really interesting when, and I remember back years ago when people would say Sinatra, that's Sicilian, and other American singers, they all happen to be children or grandchildren of Italian families.
1: So you know, I have to say. And there's lots of movies made about this, but the Greeks, good on you, Greeks.
0: Yeah.
1: They often take ownership of anything that's really important. You know, it must have begun there. Well, I think it's sort of hand in hand with the Italians.
0: With the Italians.
1: I think it is. It's about, you know, where everything of importance began. Let's not worry about the Far East or the Middle East or all the other great civilizations in history. Let's go to that European world of the Italians and the Greeks. And if one didn't start it, the other one did. And if the other one did, the other one finished it.
0: Yes. You know, perhaps it is because they were the two that did a lot of conquering.
1: I was going to say, they were the, yes, they conquered peoples.
0: Yeah, they conquered everything.
1: They didn't just go in and, well, they did, you know. When you look at ancient history, particularly, that they, many of them governed in a very, I'm going to say, sensible, collaborative way with the peoples who they, the lands that they inhabited, as long as those people paid them tributes and sent all their wealth and all that sort of stuff.
0: You know, the good thing about the Greek and the Romans is that wherever they went, they brought civilization and they never destroyed what was there to start with. They added to it.
1: Yeah.
0: When I went to England...
1: Pasta fagioli. Added to the great menus of the world.
0: Now I can't even think of anything Greek apart from pasta fagioli. That's Italian.
1: Moussaka.
0: Greek, huh?
1: Moussaka.
0: Moussaka. Yum. Love it. We went to England last year.
1: Mm-hmm.
0: And we went to Bath, which is the Roman.
1: Beautiful. Beautiful city, Bath. Beautiful.
0: Absolutely beautiful. Mm-hmm, mm-hmm. And unfortunately, we only stayed there one day, which you at least needed.
1: Did you have time for a bath in Bath?
0: No, we didn't have the time. Mm. and near where our friends live, there is the Roman road.
1: Uh-huh.
0: Which no one drives on it. But people can walk on.
1: They don't build roads like that anymore.
0: They don't build roads like that anymore.
1: Thank goodness. See? Bit bumpy.
0: That's why. Mm. That's why they sort of, everybody remembers the Greeks and the Romans,
1: mm-hmm, mm-hmm.
0: which happened to be Italian, the Romans.
1: Hang on. Is that true? Because, I mean, Italy is a modern identity, isn't it?
0: Yes.
1: It's only since. When was the Italian nation
0: established? That's a long story there, Peter.
1: But we're only talking the mid-1800s, aren't we?
0: Yes.
1: Mm.
0: I think 1860.
1: That's
0: but
1: right.
0: Just remember that Romolo and Remo.
1: Yes. The two brothers.
0: The two brothers
1: mm-hmm.
0: that were abandoned and the wolves.
1: The wolves brought them up.
0: Brought them up.
1: Very caring.
0: They founded Rome.
1: They did.
0: So they are...
1: On how many hills was it? Was it 6, 8? No, how many hills? 7. Was it the 7 hills of Rome?
0: 7 hills.
1: Mm.
0: Next time you go to Italy, you ought to visit all of them because each hill has actually beautiful history and amazing things to see and beautiful, beautiful food.
1: Has it got a little signpost or something saying this is one of them? Because it's a bit hard to find those hills now. They're
0: well,
1: all built on.
0: One of them is where the Papa goes on holidays.
1: Yes.
0: Oh. And we went there last year. But I would have liked to go to the one where there's a lot of wine.
1: Mm. A lot of wine?
0: Yes.
1: Oh, that's Seven Hill. That's up by Clare.
0: No,
1: there's some lovely
0: wineries
1: up on
0: the
1: Seven
0: side.
1: Hill. Oh. Mm.
0: But, I think that's another thing. Sometimes people say, oh, no, I'm going back to Rome. I mean, Rome, it's an amazing city. It doesn't matter how many times you go back. There is always something new that you haven't seen and you can explore and enjoy.
1: But I thought the big song was Arrivederci Roma.
0: Goodbye.
1: That's it.
0: Au revoir. Yes.
1: Is that so? You sing that so you'll come back again? Yes. Oh, no, that's throwing the coins in the fountain, is
0: throwing
1: it?
0: The
1: that
0: coins,
1: brings you back.
0: But, you know, in that song, it talks about Via Margutta.
1: Uh-huh.
0: It's the name of a street.
1: Mm.
0: So, I don't think I haven't been to Via Margutta to see where it is and what's special about it. Trastevere. Many people gone to Trastevere?
1: What a beautiful little area that is. Yes.
0: You know, it is. It's one of the Colli di Roma, where you go right up at the top and you see all of Rome, which is amazing at night.
1: Is that one of the hills?
0: That's one of the hills. Now I can remember the name of the street, the road, where if you travel along at night, you see little fires and ladies standing by the fire. Now, if a fire...
1: Is that like a hanging garden where they get hung?
0: They don't get hung.
1: Oh, they don't get burned?
0: No, they don't get burned either.
1: Good.
0: The ladies are there selling love to the people that want it.
1: Oh!
0: And if you travel on that road...
1: Capiche.
0: And one of the fire is dead...
1: Yes.
0: Then the lady is busy. Where the other fires, they're still going, the ladies are hoping to be busy by the end of the
1: night. Now, next time I'm in Rome, should I ask my tour guide to take me to that
0: I can't remember the name of the road. That's terrible. That's really
1: well, you
0: bad.
1: Shouldn't remember it. You shouldn't know about it.
0: It's something very special. You should remember those things.
1: Hey, you know, Romulus and Remus.
0: I beg your pardon?
1: The two brothers who founded Rome.
0: Yes.
1: Did they get on well together?
0: I don't know.
1: Because
0: Abel and Cain?
1: Yeah, well they didn't, yes. Hang on. Abel and Cain, you mean Cain and Abel? Yes.
0: Yes.
1: Yeah. Knife and fork. Knife.
0: I think they were reasonably in good relationship.
1: Were they? They didn't end up having a civil war or something. But I mean, having names like that, I guess if the place is called Rome, it's the combination of both of their names.
0: So did the name come from the wolf that brought them up?
1: I don't know.
0: No, nor do I.
1: That wasn't the wolf related to the "I'll huff and puff and blow your Colosseum down."
0: Obviously not.
1: That one. No.
0: This was a good one.
1: Ah, good. Yes. A good wolf.
0: Yes. A good lightning.
1: Was there?
0: Yes.
1: I keep missing it. I'm looking the wrong way.
0: Can you hear the noise?
1: Oh, I can hear that. Is that... Oh.
0: The lightning first and the noise after, the thunder.
1: Yes.
0: Yeah.
1: Well, that's always the way it happens.
0: That's always the way. Yeah.
1: You see the aeroplane flying, but the sound of it is behind the aeroplane. Oh, look.
0: Okay. Shall we go on another song?
1: We shall. because I think the Bureau of Meteorology are going to call us and say, stop talking about the thunder and lightning. It's too technical for you. I'm going to go to 2007, and this is Zero Assoluto. That doesn't mean anything to you, does it?
0: So nothing.
1: Zero Assoluto, Sei Parte di Me is the name of the song.
0: Ha ha!
1: And again, it was a big number, a big number. But I'm not sure that you'll know it. I don't think you're really familiar with all of these songs in the 2000s.
0: Yeah,
1: I think you've got a better connection
0: really
1: with the ones earlier.

0: Well, Peter, yeah. while the music was playing, I thought I'd go and look about Remo and Romolo to see if they were friends and what they did.
1: So you say Remo and Romolo. I yes. say Ramos and Romulus. There was an S on the end.
0: Is That's it, in Italian. Remo and Romolo.
1: Is the correct pronunciation.
0: Yes.
1: Grazie,
0: okay. So, I am ashamed to say that I forgot all my history. So,
1: do you know who their dad was?
0: Their dad was Marte, il re del, what was Mars for? Oh my God.
1: The god of war.
0: Yes. So, what happened is that when they finally grew up.
1: Yes.
0: They had to decide who was going to be the head.
1: Uh-huh.
0: And they sat on a hill.
1: Yes.
0: And they counted the birds that were going by.
1: Yes.
0: Now, Remo saw 6.
1: Mm-hmm.
0: And Romolo saw 12.
1: Oh.
0: One was sul Colle Aventino, mm-hmm. one of the the hills.
1: Yes.
0: And the other one was sul Colle Palatino, where Rome is.
1: Mm-hmm.
0: So Romolo became the one that could rule.
1: Mm-hmm.
0: And in response to this, he then put a sign on the land to say, well, this is my area.
1: See?
0: And whoever goes over it mm-hmm. without my permission
1: mm-hmm.
0: will get killed.
1: Oh.
0: Guess what?
1: That's been Remo, a bit nasty. But
0: very nasty.
1: Okay. Mm-hmm.
0: Remo jumped that confinement
1: mm-hmm. yeah.
0: and he got killed. And then Romolo became the first king of Rome.
1: So who killed Remo then? Did Romolo kill him?
0: Romolo killed Remo. So like Abel and Caino and Cain.
1: Wow.
0: the brothers, when comes to money.
1: Wow.
0: And the property and interests, there is no brothers.
1: So look, I'm interested. Was Mars looking on? Do you reckon he just said, go for it, in Latin or whatever he was speaking at
0: or
1: the
0: whatever.
1: Time?
0: No.
1: Because was there a mum? Was there a mother?
0: Well, the mother was Rea Silvia.
1: Wow.
0: And then they had a nonno
1: mm-hmm.
0: called Noridemo.
1: Oh.
0: Right. He became the head for a while. And then there we are.
1: Well, I hope Mars paid some child support. Well, I hope so. There must have been a social aid system there.
0: It's so fascinating, yesterday's history. I mean, not today's, I think it's horrible what's happening. But it's not that yesterday there were saints.
1: Oh, really? Well, you know, the winners always write the history.
0: Of course. And, you know, we know, like, in England, didn't the brother kill the other brother to be the king?
1: Oh, that just went on all the time.
0: That goes on. I think it's still going on.
1: Do you reckon?
0: Mm.
1: I tell you what, the thunder's still going on here.
0: Absolutely.
1: We are being washed away.
0: And the lightning.
1: The rain is quite enormous. Your brother Mario has come in for a meeting this morning, and he
0: had a funny look and smile on his face.
1: Do you know when they talk about water rats? You know how the rats come out of the water and they're just absolutely drenched and dripping. I think there he is. There he is. I think.
0: are you calling my brother rat?
1: No. Just the fact that there was so much rain.
0: There is a lot of rain.
1: It was awesome, right? This is the sort of weather where we have a lot of people right now going, oh, I should have got those gutters yesterday. Mm. I should have cleared those gutters yesterday.
0: Did you clear your gutters?
1: It's too late now. Hey, let's... Mario, come down here. We'd like you to say
0: buongiorno, Mario.
1: Hello. Buongiorno.
0: Ti sei bagnato?
2: Buongiorno a tutti. Buongiorno a voi.
1: And your gutters okay?
2: I tried to clean it last week, but I went on the ladder and I almost fell off.
1: Ah.
2: So I said, that's it.
1: You're not supposed to climb ladders.
2: Well, that's what I was told.
1: Yeah,
0: but
1: right.
0: Do you know that there are people that do that for a job?
2: Yeah, I know.
0: And you have to pay them.
1: Yes.
2: Well, that's the problem. If you can do yourself, do yourself.
0: Yes. Or
1: the best gutters are the self-cleaning ones.
2: Yeah, I haven't found one yet.
1: Well, no, I hope I've got one that's self-cleaning, yeah. I hope, because I'm not getting up there. I hope
0: you're
1: it cleans itself.
0: It.
1: Well, you get these self-cleaning ovens and that
0: everything.
1: Sort of thing.
0: Yeah,
1: well,
0: that you don't know how to operate them, yes.
1: Did you know, now where did I see this yesterday? One of the little bits of trivial information, 14% of Australians... And I'm going to include Italians and the Greeks as
0: well. Are you sure?
1: I'm talking about 14% of people who live in this country.
0: Oh, thank you, Peter.
1: Don't do what in their kitchens?
0: Don't do what?
1: Yeah, don't do what. But what is it that they don't do in their kitchen?
0: I don't know what.
1: What? Have a guess. What do you think they don't do?
2: Clean the...
1: What?
2: What's the name?
1: Clean the what's his name?
2: Yeah, whatever they call it.
0: Clean the windows?
2: No. The
0: oven?
1: The vent?
2: No,
1: not the extractor vent over the hot plates.
0: No, the exhaust vent.
1: And it's not the oven.
0: Not the oven?
1: No, I thought it would be.
0: The stove. They don't clean the stove.
1: No.
0: The griller.
1: Not that one, but you're very close.
0: Don't tell me.
1: The microwave.
0: The microwave, it's so easy to clean.
1: Well, it is, but obviously a lot of people... Well, 14 out of every 100 don't do it. I've seen some staff rooms at some workplaces where...
0: Did you say bathrooms?
1: No, staff rooms.
0: Oh, staff rooms.
1: You know, where no one takes... No, staff room, not bathroom. You don't have a mic. You don't normally have
0: we're
1: a microwave in
0: cleaning.
1: The bathroom.
0: Okay, yes. Yeah,
1: but
0: I've seen
1: some microwaves that look... look pretty ugly.
0: Oh, and not only the microwave.
1: Yeah, that's right.
0: In staff rooms.
1: It's the fridge. No one
0: the
1: takes
0: sink.
1: Ownership of it. Or hey, Mario, you're in the business of food.
2: Yeah.
1: And I bet your fridges were always immaculate.
2: They have to be, otherwise. They have to be, otherwise the health inspector will close us down.
1: That's it. Did you use microwaves?
2: Yeah, we do.
1: Clean. Spotless?
2: Clean.
1: Absolutely.
2: I don't do the cleaning, but somebody's cleaning.
0: Somebody's cleaning, yeah. But speaking of cleaning, I remember years ago when I was working with a group of people.
1: See?
0: The cups, you know, the mugs in the staff room.
1: Yeah.
0: A lot of them were brown inside.
1: Oh, yes. Yeah. Uh-huh.
0: And when I questioned that, I was told that if you clean the mug
1: properly.
0: Too well.
1: Yeah, too well.
0: And your tea won't taste the same.
1: Oh.
0: I will never forget.
2: Well brewed.
1: That's a pretty weak excuse.
0: I had my mug put aside. I cleaned it, whatever. But that's what they believed.
1: I wonder why that's... The staff rooms that I've been in generally had brown coloured mugs. But I mean, real why. Brown,
0: well,
1: not dirty brown.
0: Inside
1: is that to disguise? that just hides what's in.
0: That way you don't see if it's
1: that's
0: dirty
1: it.
0: Or clean.
1: That's it. Hey, look,
0: we have to go.
1: We've had fun with our thunder and lightning and our storms and so on. And
0: the lightning you didn't see.
1: I didn't see, but I think electricity has an impact on equipment and so on.
0: We should go.
1: So we're going to go.
2: Fingers crossed. And get that.
1: Oh, yes.
2: Fingers crossed.
1: We don't want to be featured on the national news of having our tower struck by lightning. Although it probably has been.
2: We did once.
1: Yes.
2: In 2016.
1: Oh, is that right?
2: Yeah, it got struck.
1: But aren't they built for that?
2: A couple of weeks.
1: Yeah? Yeah.
0: Oh, wow.
2: Yeah, well. Remember when we're off?
0: Yes.
2: In September.
0: Yes,
1: Wow.
0: The transmitter.
2: The antenna.
1: Well, let's hope that everything's okay today.
2: Yeah,
1: so fingers crossed. Time for us to go, Santa.
0: Well, you can't do much about nature.

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0: 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Buongiorno Michele.
2: Buongiorno.
0: Well, there you are. See, you've learned Italian one easy step.
2: Thank you.
0: Lovely of you to brave the weather this morning, and you got here almost before me.
2: Yes, it was very wet.
0: Yeah, it was very wet. We also have Cass Green, Program Manager, Born to Build.
3: Is it verde? How do you say green in Italian?
0: Verde.
3: Yeah, I thought that was close. Yeah, it is. Perfect.
0: It is,
1: brava.
0: Almost.
3: Cas verde.
0: But trouble is, we're in autumn, and it's not quite so green.
3: Well, hopefully some of this rain is going to give us some green, right?
0: Okay.
2: Farmers are very happy.
0: Yeah. Oh, yeah. I bet.
3: Love watching the lightning, but I mean, a few of the builders will be off-site this morning, won't they? Be a bit wet for them.
0: Well, listen, it depends. Those that are working for the man will be happy because they'll be heading for
3: early lunch.
0: Early lunch, maybe. Yeah. But those that have got a pie, they'll be cursing.
3: Yes, true. Yes.
0: So you can never make everybody happy.
3: Yeah, we do our best.
0: Yeah, impossible. Anyway, out of you two, makes no difference to me as to who goes first. Who feels like more energetic?
2: I'm happy to go first.
0: And then you got your wish.
2: Okay, do you want me to tell you about what I do?
0: Of course. What do you think I've got you here for? Do I have lunch?
2: No. So I've been with the Master Builders probably about 6 years now, but I used to manage their return to work for work cover when people get injured. And then in December last year, our CEO, Will Frogley, realised that we've got 3,000 members, but we don't visit them. We don't go and see them and talk to them and find out what they need.
0: So you become their rep.
2: So in January, we started this new role this year, and every week I go out and see builders, subcontractors, and talk to them about what the master builders and the program like Cass is involved in.
0: Keep them up to date.
2: Keep them up to date. But I suppose the biggest one is Build Connect, which is Melinda Maher that works for us, where we bring in skilled workers from overseas, from the UK, everywhere, Italy, all over the place, carpenters, plumbers, and that's been very, very successful.
0: I was going to say, you do well if you can get them from Italy.
2: Yes.
0: Because I was talking to a couple of cousins of mine.
2: Yep.
0: And they are short, like you wouldn't believe. They're yes. short of tradespeople.
2: Yeah. It's sad that so many people are wanting to leave overseas to come to Australia, but the main cohort is the UK because they all want to get out of there because of the crime, and families are wanting to leave.
0: So it's because of the crime.
2: Yeah. So wives are saying to their husbands, get the kids and I out of here. So it's very sad.
0: Now you got me worried because one of my grandson is in there, decided to go there.
2: Unfortunately, things have not gone great in the UK, unfortunately. But the program works really well because Melinda helps with their visas, helps the partners get a job. If the kids are of apprentice age, she can help them get an apprenticeship. So it's a whole rounded package, and it's been very, very successful.
0: Yeah. Sounds good to me.
2: It is good.
0: And Will was saying that we need 10,000 apprentices.
2: Yes.
0: Before we can really make use of them, it takes 5 years.
2: Yep.
0: If you can get somebody in that's fills the gap in the meantime, it's a great program.
2: Well, if you can imagine a police woman's coming to Australia to work for SA Police, and her husband might be a 15-year carpenter, so he's very valuable to our industry because he's very experienced.
0: And his wife will make sure that he goes to work.
2: Yes, that's right. So there's a lot of that happens. And vice versa, you might have a plumber or electrician and their wife is an accountant. So we try and see if they can fit into the construction industry as well.
0: As well, yeah. Mm. So oh, well.
2: Very successful program.
0: And one good thing, there will be no problems with communication. A little bit, maybe.
2: Yeah, it's a little bit. But no, it's a very successful program, and it's growing all the time.
0: Sounds good to me.
2: Yes.
0: But in order for your program to be successful and mine to continue to go on air, we need to go to a break.
2: Okay.
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0: Yeah, talking about the weather and people working for the men, they're not working too hard today. They wouldn't be, would they? Unless they're working inside. So what are some of the feedback that you get when you visit your 3,000-odd members? Are they happy with the way the industry is going? And are they happy? And I'm going to be cheeky now. Are they happy with the Master Builders Association of SA? What is the complaint that they have?
1: Oh, look,
0: compliments, whichever.
1: Well, yeah, there's a fair struggle out there because of the war in Iran, and the number of petrol obviously going up has caused more impact on the industry. Other materials have gone up in price. So it makes it a bit difficult for the construction industry. But the main thing they're looking for is help in their everyday work, whether that's finding staff, whether that's finding apprentices, whether that's training of their own staff, which we've got a big training program. And also I think they just want some advocacy as well when there are issues in the industry. You know, they want Will Frogley out there promoting the industry and trying to help them as much as they can. So I think the biggest thing is making sure that for the membership they pay the MBA, that they feel like they're getting some value back from their membership, and they feel like they're being supported in their everyday work. And I think the other important thing is that they've got someone at the MBA like myself that if they've got a problem, they can ring me direct.
0: Okay.
1: And get through to me and not just ring the MBA. So I think it's really important, and it's great to develop relationships with our members every day. I'm meeting someone different, and it's fantastic. I love meeting new people, and I love meeting, I went to a construction company up in Lobethal the other day, and they've been a member of the MBA for 50 years. You know, so there's a lot of those members. I think we've even got a 100-year member. We're taking certificates out to them and thanking them for their membership, and I think they're really appreciating getting to see someone regularly.
0: I hope you're doing more than just giving them a certificate. 50 years, after 50 years, it would cost them a fortune.
1: Well, they get to see me.
0: Oh, good Lord.
1: What second price? Well, then, you know. But they just really appreciate, and it hadn't been happening previously. So now that we're starting to do that, they really appreciate it. We get a photo with them, we put that photo in our magazine, and we promote their business through that process.
0: And no complaints then?
1: Oh, there's always complaints in any industry you work in, I think. But
0: that's important, isn't it?
1: Oh, it is.
0: It's great to have a pat on the back.
1: Yep.
0: But if somebody comes forward and says, we've got a problem in this area,
1: yep,
0: it's good for you to know so that you might be able to do something about it.
1: Well, it's really important if they've got a industrial relations matter with one of their employees,
0: yes,
1: they can come to us. We've got a WANA, our lawyer. If they've got a problem with a work cover claim, we've got Kelly Butterick who does that as well. So it really helps them knowing that if they've got a problem which for them is the one issue they have today, they know they can come to us and we can help them resolve it. So they get some value out of that.
0: Sounds good to me. Now, with your permission, I'll say a couple of things in Italian.
1: Yep.
0: Before somebody rings and says, but this is the Italian radio, you're not talking English all the time. Okay. So we try and make everybody happy. And the one that cops it all the time is me.
1: Yes.
0: Yeah. Okay. Allora, voglio dire che nello studio abbiamo due persone della Master Builders Association, Michael Duncan, che è a capo del Members Engagement. 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Cass, what is Born to Build? You start building before you're born, or you? What do you do? I mean, tell me. I'm a little bit silly this morning.
2: Yeah,
0: it's the rain. It's the
2: do
0: rain.
2: You think? Well, the Born to Build program, I think the title does speak for itself, doesn't it? It is for people that are born to potentially have a different career to, maybe a white collar role or a university degree, or sitting behind a desk and doing emails. You know, they might have the skills because of the way that they learn and interpret knowledge and training. So we recognise that there's a lot of people out there that being a builder is sort of born in them because of the way that they like to learn and being that sort of hands-on industry. So, yeah, the program is something that we go out to schools and community groups, sporting clubs, just as, you know, as many people we can basically get in front of, to say that the building industry is booming, especially in South Australia. There's plenty of projects that are happening right now. And like you said before, there's a skills shortage. We need more and more apprentices. And we're just trying to make sure that we find those people that are potentially, you know, born to be builders, and tell them that this is a really wonderful pathway that they could take. There's probably been a little bit of negativity around the building industry over the last sort of 10, 15 years that, you know, second-rate industry, you know, little Johnny's not going to university because he's not smart enough. Well, we say that you still need to be smart to be in the building industry, right?
0: Well, hang on a minute. I want my house not to fall around me,
2: exactly,
0: mate.
2: Exactly. That's right.
0: So university degrees are not going to do that for me.
2: It's not a second-rate profession. Exactly. So we just want, I think maybe sometimes even the parents to recognise that if their child wants to get into the industry, that it is booming. There's a lot of job opportunities. There's a lot of job pathways. Mm. And they're earning a lot of money as well. We also think that, you know, there's a lot of security in the industry and a bit of stability because of so much work that's on at the moment. And so, yeah, our message is to basically get out in front of these students and parents and let them know that it's a really viable pathway to be in the building and construction industry.
0: Tell me, and like, because I'm a little bit under the weather this morning, you know, I'm not thinking straight.
2: Sure.
0: Has somebody let our Prime Minister know that there is a skills shortage?
2: Yeah, sure, of course.
0: He does know that?
2: Yeah, definitely.
1: So Peter Melanakis knows it very well.
0: No, I'm talking about Albo.
2: Yes, Albo. Albo, yeah. Yep. Yeah, and I mean, it's evident because there's actually a few incentives that are federally funded, which is trying to encourage more people to get into the industry. We've got some state funding as well. Like Mike said, Peter Malinauskas is very pro the building and construction industry. So some of the apprentices that get started actually have a $10,000 incentive to complete their apprenticeship. Right? It actually gets paid over the course of the 4 years, and that's on top of their wage. So, again, looking at the university, going there, not saying you can't go to university. If that's your pathway, that's okay for you too. Yeah. But you go to university and you end up with, you know, obviously your debt that you need to pay that back. To be an apprentice, you get paid every day that you're on site. You get paid when you go to trade school, and you also get this incentive for completion as well. That's just one of the incentives. There's actually multiple incentives across the industry because we're just trying to encourage more and more people to get into it. Yeah, we want them to be a part of our team.
0: And then you have a Prime Minister says, you stay in the – because we're going to build more houses with the new tax changes, get negative gearing if you're on the, if on the new build.
2: Mm-hmm.
0: But he's forgotten that there is a negative growth in tradespeople taking up the trade.
1: Mm.
0: And hang on, we have...
2: so much to talk about, right?
0: So much to talk about. But fortunately or unfortunately, we need to go to a break.
2: Sure.
0: So our Prime Minister is safe for the moment.
2: All right. Sounds good.
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